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1: 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It's the AAA affiliate of the Texas Rangers hosting the AAA Ball Club of the Colorado Rockies, the Albuquerque Isotopes. And we welcome you into our broadcast. I'm Ryland Cobrin. Our audio engineer tonight is Johnny Cobbler. Wade Carpenter and Daniel Rourke handle statistics on the other side of the press box. The Express are looking to get back in the win column after falling 4-3 last night to the Isotopes. All three games in this series have been decided by one run. It's been an entertaining week in this ballpark between these two teams. For the Express, they enter tonight 6 wins and 3 losses in the second half. They are 37-47 overall. Albuquerque, 4 wins and 5 losses in half number 2. They are 43-41 on the season. And on the mound tonight, the Express will turn to the 29-year-old right-hander Nolan Kingham, a Las Vegas, Nevada native. Kingham this year, it's a 1-3 record and a 7.43 earned run average. It's felt like he's thrown the baseball better than what his line says, including a fabulous start in Las Vegas 2 weeks ago. So he'll toe the rubber tonight against this dangerous Albuquerque lineup, which has been one of the best in the Pacific Coast League this season. Big crowd on hand tonight and tomorrow and on Sunday. Should be a fun weekend. Want to wish you a happy 4th of July. A little bit early here tonight as the Express are home on July 3rd and 4th this year. And it's 91 degrees right now. Shining bright. Shadows just overtaking the third base side. It's a warm night here in Central Texas. So Anael Amador will step in the box. He bats from the left side. The right-hander Kingham will rock. He'll kick. He'll deal. And the first pitch, a swing and a miss right by Amador. And we're underway. First pitch coming in at 7:08 Central Time. And that sunshine blasting down on these Round Rock defenders here. Third baseman Castillo, the only one in the shade. kick in the 0-1. And that's up top. It's one ball and one strike. Kingham right now, his lower half is in the shade, but his top half getting plenty of sunshine. He'll kick in the 1-1 to Amador. That's up and out, and it's two balls and a strike. So Amador leading things off tonight. Zach Veen getting the evening off. We've seen him in the leadoff spot the first three nights of this series. And it was Amador who was the hero last night in the top of the ninth inning with his go-ahead RBI single. 2-1. And that one drifts away, and it's three balls and one strike. The defense behind Nolan Kingham this evening. Diego Castillo plays third. Javier Rodriguez is the shortstop. Santiago Espinal, the second baseman, as the 3-1. And swung on and rocked on the ground. On the backhand, Espinal. He'll set his feet from shallow right and toss on to first in time. It's a nice play from Espinal. Welcome to Round Rock. First game tonight. Rangers just signed him to a minor league deal. Espinal, who opened the year with the Los Angeles Dodgers organization, played in 36 games this year with the back-to-back World Series champion Dodgers. So Kingham now facing the right-hander Brenton Doyle in his first pitch, and that will miss up high for ball one. Just getting started here, Round Rock in Albuquerque. Kingham will turn, and his 1-0. Swing and a miss. That's a great slider down and away, and it's one ball and one strike. The rest of the defense behind Kingham, John Taylor playing first base tonight. It's Kingham working quickly, his 1-1. Spins down and out, and it's two balls and a strike. In left field, it's Aaron Zavala. In center field, Jared Kelnick. He returns to this club today. Elected free agency after he was DFA'd and signed back with Texas to a minors deal. 2-1, cut on and missed, and it's 2-2. In right field tonight, that's Trevor Hover. The catcher this evening for the Express, it's Austin Wins. Kingham will kick his 2-2. Swing and a high fly to left. Zavala will twist and turn, moving back on it, looking up, and it's gone. Albuquerque continues to hit the baseball out of the park. It's Brenton Doyle here on a rehab assignment. First time we've seen him in this series. And he'll send one over that left field wall and onto the berm. Albuquerque with their 14th home run in the last five games. It's tied for the most in minor league baseball in that stretch. And it's Doyle adding his name to the list this week to have a home run in this ballpark. After the ground out, Doyle will give Albuquerque a 1-0 advantage in this top of the first. And the first pitch to Sterling Thompson is up and away for ball one. Well, Round Rock has led in this series for just five outs, an inning and a third. Is how long the Express have had a lead. Make it inning in two-thirds, I should say, as this one drifts off the plate away, and it's two balls and no strikes. John Taylor hit a go-ahead grand slam in the bottom of the eighth inning on Tuesday. The Express hung on for a one-run win. And so the A-Train led for an inning in two-thirds in that game, and then on Wednesday night, as the 2-0 to Thompson take a strike on the outer edge, and it's 2-1. It was Javier Rodriguez and the Express down to their last strike, and Rodriguez just able to sneak one over the left field wall. 2-1 to Thompson. Swing, and he tops it foul off the catcher. And it's two balls and two strikes. Albuquerque 1, Round Rock nothing. Top of the first, one away. Sterling Thompson, the batter here, hitting .338 this year, playing in his 48th game of the season tonight. Kingham will wind and deliver. And this one just beneath the zone, close pitch. But it's now three balls and two strikes. So Wednesday night, the Express didn't lead until the ball game was officially over. Rodriguez again, a go-ahead walk-off home run, 3-2, which jumped foul first base side. It was 5-4, Rodriguez's homer made it 6-5, and the Express celebrated. And then last night, the Express did not lead at any point. The game was tied from the fourth inning through the top of the ninth until Albuquerque in that top of the ninth took the lead. 3-2. Swing and a miss. Thompson strikes out. Nolan Kingham gives up the homer, but comes right back and punches out Sterling Thompson. So two away in this top half of the first inning, and that will bring up the dangerous Charlie Condon. Nolan Kingham last time on the mound came in Tacoma. It was last Saturday against the Rainiers. First pitch to Condon. Kingham finds the zone here with a fastball at 95 for strike one. Four innings, seven hits. It was four runs, three earned. He gave up a pair of homers in that game to Patrick Wisdom. It's the 0-1. That spins in for a strike, and it's nothing and two. And he has to be careful here with Condon. In his last four games, Charlie Condon is 11 for 17. It's been a ridiculous week at this ballpark for the 23-year-old out of the University of Georgia. One of the top prospects in the game. The 0-2. Swing and a liner foul down that right field side. And so the count remains nothing and two. Back to that last start for Kingham, though. Again, it was on the heels of Friday night's brawl in Tacoma. And Patrick Wisdom, who was right in the middle of it, is the 0-2. And that's up top. Gets to the backstop right by the catcher, Wynn. So a ball and two strikes. And Wisdom came back the next day and drilled three home runs in his first three at-bats. And all of them were no-doubters, including one that traveled 449 feet. The 1-2. Condon swings, a line shot out to right center on the move. Hover, and he won't get to it. Plays it on a bounce, quickly fires into second. A nice job by Trevor to hold Condon to a single. So with two outs, Albuquerque has a man on, already leading it 1-0 in this top of the first. Make it 12 for his last 18 at the dish. And it'll bring up VML Machine. Kingham, his start in Las Vegas, he made two of them, but the second one in that series finale on that Sunday at Las Vegas ballpark, his best of the year is the first pitch, just off the plate away for ball one. He was lights out that day, and Round Rock really needed it, trying to leave town, salvaging that series. Kingham went six innings, two earned. He did not issue a walk. He struck out six. 1-0. That machine will take downstairs. And it's two balls and no strikes. I thought Austin Wynn tapped his helmet there to challenge, but apparently not. Casey James, the crew chief, did not acknowledge it. Wynn didn't turn around again to ask, so maybe just securing that helmet. Kingham stands tall from the stretch, the 2-0. Swing and a miss from Machine, and it's now 2-1. Casey James calling balls and strikes. Down at first base tonight, Caleb Martin. Josiah Shepard is at second. Powell, is tonight's third base umpire. Powell was behind the plate last night. Here's the 2-1. Waved at right by him. And Kingham evens the count at 2-2. So Nolan with his 27th pitch of this first inning coming up. Nobody throwing in the Round Rock bullpen, but one man just got up from the bench and started to stretch. Here's the 2-2. It's line foul down the third base side and out of play. That wind is blowing from right to left, as it has been all week. Fly balls to left field are scary in this series because most of them have left the yard. There have not been many that have stayed in the ballpark. A few of them look like lazy fly balls, but somehow have gotten out of here. 2-2. Up and out, and it's three balls and two strikes. Round Rock wearing the home whites tonight. It's white tops, white pants. Express inscribed on the front in navy blue with the red trim. Big block, red numbers on the back of the jerseys with the nameplates on top, arched around the numbers as Kingham holds. Now throws over to first, close play, but back to the bag goes Condon. It's the small red numbers underneath the word Express on the front of the jerseys, and then it's the Independence Day weekend caps here for the Express. The white top of the cap, the navy blue bill, that primary E-Train logo on the front. As the 3-2, Condon taking off, and that one will miss down. Ball four, and so it'll be first and second here for Albuquerque with two away. They already have a 1-0 lead, and Gabe Borkowski, Round Rock's pitching coach, will have to make an early mound visit here to chat with Nolan Kingham. But these caps for the Express, again, that

0: will be the batter. Beck hitting only 207 through his first eight games with the Isotopes, but four of his six hits have been for extra bases. And the first pitch from Kingham. Swing and a high pop-up on the infield. First baseman creeping up Taylor. He's calling for Kingham right next to him, but it's Taylor who will bring it down right next to the mound on that first base side. Kingham for a moment looked like he was going to try and grab it, but he let Taylor take care of it. It's a run, two hits, two left down for Albuquerque in the top of the first. Brenton Doyle, a solo homer, and the Isotopes have a 1-0 lead as we go to the home half of the first.
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1: High fly ball, left field, it's gone! 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
2: Round Rock in Albuquerque heading to this home half of the first. It is 1-0 Isotopes. Solo homer from Brenton Doyle in the top of the first inning. And so the Keegan Thompson to make the start here for the Isotopes. He'll face the lefty Jared Kelnick in the first pitch. And Kelnick goes after it and fouls it away. It's 0-1. Isotopes scored one run on the Doyle homer, but then they had two men on with two outs in the top of the inning. And Nolan Kingham comes back and induces a soft pop-up on the infield to get through the frame. But it was a long inning for Kingham as he needed 30 pitches. The pitch to Kelnick, and he'll take down. And it's 1-1. For Jared Kelnick, first game back with Round Rock since June 18th. He was up in the big leagues with the Texas Rangers over the course of the last 2 weeks. 0-1. Swing and a miss. Thompson coming down and in with a cutter. And it's 1-2. And Kelnick appeared in 7 games with the Rangers. Went 1-for-8 at the dish. Thompson, the high leg kick in the pitch. And that one fades off the plate away. And it's 2-2. He was designated for assignment, cleared, and decided to sign back with the Rangers on a minor league contract. 2-2 pitch. Outside, 3-2. Keegan Thompson gets the start, the 31-year-old former third-round pick by the Chicago Cubs in 2017. Had some great years in Chicago. 3-2. And it got him looking. Kelnick kind of leans back, thinking that one missed the zone. But it is strike three right at the bottom rail. Plenty of cutters tonight from Thompson. He uses one there to get Kelnick looking. There's one down in this bottom of the first. He'll bring up John Taylor. Keegan Thompson, he's appeared in the big leagues over 5 different seasons. 4 of those 5 coming at Wrigley Field. As his first pitch to Taylor finds his zone for strike one, a 4-seam fastball. Thompson back in 2022 with the Cubs, won 10 games as the 0-1. And this one runs inside, and it's 1-1. Albuquerque 1, Round Rock 0. Home half of the first here from Dell Diamond. Big crowd on hand, and still filing in. Fireworks shows tonight and tomorrow as the 1-1. Taylor swings and skies this. Third base side, drifting towards foul territory. Shortstop racing over Stevens. Third baseman's there, reaching out his machine.

0: And he makes the catch. Just swipes at it on its way down. Caught it around hip level. An awkward play for Machine. About a step from that short sidewall behind the Round Rock dugout on that third base side. We could see the numbers on his back there as he reached down for it. Turned away from the infield. So there's two down. It's up Santiago Espinal on the first pitch. And Espinal takes down and out. 4-1. Thompson looking to cruise through this first inning. Here's his 1-0. Espinal swings and tops this foul. And it'll be 1-1. So Espinal signing a minor league deal with the Rangers. First game with the Express tonight. Joined this club yesterday. 36 games this year with the Dodgers. 1-1. Swing and a miss. Waves over the top of a sweeper. And it's 1-2. Hitting .268 for Los Angeles. Three doubles, a homer, drove in seven. Not getting an opportunity every day, though, as you'd expect with that loaded Dodgers roster. 1-2, fouled back. It was DFA'd on June 16th in elected free agency. And then a few weeks later, signs here to a minors deal with the Texas Rangers. So he'll provide some depth here to the infield for Round Rock right now. As the 1-2. That one's in the dirt, and it's 2-2. And right now for the Express, they do not have a position player on the 40-man roster. And the reason we bring that up is because if there is an injury in the big leagues to one of those position players, and somebody will have to go on the 40 and go up and help out as this 2-2 is down and away 3-2. So there is opportunities for some of these players to possibly go up and help the big club. Espinal signs with the Rangers, and who knows, maybe he could be up in the big leagues this year again with Texas as he swings and lofts this into right center for a single. Espinal will take a turnaround first, and he'll jam on the brakes. Center fielder Evans gets over to it quickly. So a two-out single for Santiago Espinal. And Round Rock has a man aboard. Well, he has hit when he's been in the big leagues. He's not spent much time in the minor leagues since 2019. This is only his fifth game in the minor leagues since 2020. Thompson will face Aaron Zavala now on the first pitch, and Aaron will take a cutter for strike one right on the outer edge. For Keegan Thompson, four-seam fastballs, cutters, sinkers, curveballs, sweepers, and changeups. But primarily four-seamers, cutters, and sinkers tonight. Thompson is 0-1. That's up and out. Tried a change of it and just slipped. And it's a ball and a strike. Throw that curveball more to left-handed hitters. The sweeper more to right-handed hitters. And then that changeup, he'll save for lefties as well. Tried one there, did not work out in the 1-1. Swing and a fly ball, lazily hit out to left. Beck over a few steps underneath it, makes the catch with one hand overhead. No runs, one hit, one left on for Round Rock in this bottom of the first. Albuquerque has a 1-0 lead as we go to the top of the second here from Del Diamond on Sports Radio AM 1300 The Zone and the free iHeartRadio app.
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0: Round Rock and Albuquerque heading to this top half of the second. Isotopes with a 1-0 lead. So Nolan Kingham returns to the mound. 30 pitches in that first inning. Did give up a pair of hits and issued a walk. That limits the damage to just one run. So 7, 8, and 9 due up for these Isotopes, as Kingham will wind and the first pitch to Chad Stevens. And he'll fire in a fastball for strike one. Round Rock with a two-out single from Santiago Espinal. He was left down first base, the 0-1. And it's down and out. And it's one ball and one strike. Express playing some great baseball in the second half. 6-3 to start half number two, as the 1-1 is in the dirt, down and away, and it's two balls and a strike. Round Rock is a game back of first place. Las Vegas and Sugar Land surging to start half number two, although Vegas has been that way all season long. It's a pitch, and it's chopped right down the third base line, but foul. And so it's two balls and two strikes. These Cowboys, who struggled in that first half, not start in the second half. And maybe they will be a contender here to win the second half title and meet Las Vegas in the Pacific Coast League Championship Series. Round Rock, they'd love to win the second half, just like they did in 2023, the last time they were in the postseason, is the 2-2. And wins Dotto is strike three. That one just misses outside, and it's three balls and two strikes. Chad Stevens, a 60-game on-base streak going back to September of last year. Payoff pitch. Swing and a miss. A sinker running in. And Kingham with a punch out to begin this second. Stevens is retired, and it brings up Drew Avens. Avens getting the start tonight, only the second time we've seen him in this series. Started on Tuesday night, went 1-for-4 with a single. First pitch from Kingham. And Avens will take a called strike. It's 0-1. Albuquerque 1, Round Rock nothing. Top of the second inning. Kingham rocks in his 0-1 pitch. A breaking ball, and that'll miss down and away. And so it's a ball and a strike. For the Express, with a win tonight, they will guarantee a series split going into the final two games. It's the 1-1. Swing and a soft liner. Shortstop Rodriguez jumping up, but it's over his head and into center. Avens with a base knock. So a man aboard for Albuquerque. He'll bring up the 9-hitter Brian Betancourt. For Round Rock, trying to turn things around in this ballpark. They have struggled this year. Express at home are just 14-25 compared to 23-22 on the road. Kingham, it got moved to first. The tag applied, but not in time. John Taylor swiped down on the back of Avens and then lifted that glove up in the air, trying to sell that call. Well, Caleb Martin down at first said it was back there safely. So now the first offering here to Betancourt. It's up and out for ball one. Express, who returned to this ballpark on Tuesday for the first time in 2 weeks. It was a 12-game road trip, 6 in Las Vegas, 6 in Tacoma. Round Rock went 6-6 on the trip. 1-0, and it swung on and pulled. Second baseman to his left, Espinal. He'll spin and just fire on to first. There's out number one, or check that, number two of this second. Advancing to second is Avens, and that'll bring up the top of the order, Adel Amador. Espinal, the way he ranged over to that, made you feel like he was going to spin and then throw back to second, and he thought about it. Watching the replay here, as he turned, he looked to see where Avens was, but then fully completed that spin with a throw to first base. So a man in scoring position for Amador in the first offering. And that's off the plate away for ball one. It was Amador in the ninth inning last night to give Albuquerque a 4-3 lead, which they hung on to take their first game in this series. Kingham looks at second, his 1-0 toss. Outside, and it's two balls and no strikes. Amador this year has been great with men in scoring position and two outs. And he's batting .324 in these situations. A 23-year-old from the Dominican Republic. Kingham looks at second. And the 2-0. Waved at. A filthy changeup there to Amador, and it's 2-1. Albuquerque 1, Round Rock nothing. Top half of the second inning. Nolan Kingham will feature four pitches, four-seam fastball, a slider, a sinker, and a changeup. He throws the four-seamer and the slider about 66% of the time. 2-1. A swing, and this one lifted to left center. It's hanging up. Center fielder Kelnick on the move, and he can't get to it. It'll one-hop against the fence. Rounding third and scoring from second is Avens. It's Adiel Amador striking again, and Albuquerque's lead is 2-0 in the second. Well, that ball hung up for a while. Thought maybe the left or center fielder could get over to it, but just out of the reach of Kelnick, it bounced right before the warning track on the edge of the grass and then skipped up against the fence. Amador with his 41st RBI of the year, and the Topes have added on in this second frame, and now Brent Doyle will bat. Kingham stares over at second. Now another look over there. He's still staring that way, and he'll spin around and throw to second, and Espinal, the second baseman, dropped it, but it just trickles right behind him. It's not going to center field. Brenton Doyle with a solo homer in that first to get Albuquerque on the board. Kingham kicks and the pitch, and Doyle will take a sinker in near his hands for ball one. Brenton Doyle, who went on the injured list with a left oblique contusion on May 21st, but this is the first time we have seen him in this series as the 1-0, and it skipped right down the third baseline, over the bag, a fair ball, and down into the left field corner. Amador will zoom around third and score. Doyle will trade places with him, and Albuquerque now has a 3-0 lead in this second frame. Right over the top of the bag, might have even skimmed it. So Brenton Doyle is 2-for-2 with a homer and a double in this game, and he's driven in two runs. Now Sterling Thompson bats. This Albuquerque lineup, so difficult to navigate. Doyle and Condon are both right-handed hitters, but doesn't really matter if it's a lefty or a righty on the mound. They both have mashed this year. Then you've got all these lefties in there as well, as the first pitch here to Thompson off the plate for ball one. Thompson being one of them. Sterling Thompson is hitting .338 on the season. So 3-0 Isotopes as we're in the top of the second. Kingham kicks and fires. Thompson swings and loops this out down the right field side. It'll plop in for a hit. Speeding around third and scoring is Doyle. Trying to leg out a double is Thompson. Helmet flying off. He'll cling onto the bag as he slides in feet first past the base. But holds on, it's an RBI double for Thompson. It's now a 4-0 Albuquerque advantage. All three runs in this second inning have scored with two outs. Amador scoring one on a single, and now back-to-back doubles from Doyle and Thompson, and it doesn't get any easier with Charlie Condon stepping in. Kingham from the stretch. He'll kick and fire. That one's down and away for ball one. Charlie Condon singled his first time up. A run in the first, now three in this second for Albuquerque. Kingham, the set, his 1-0. Condon swings a cue shot off the end of the bat. First base out on the grass. Taylor, the first baseman, picks it up and shovels it off to his pitcher covering for the final out of this second frame. Three runs will score on four Albuquerque hits. The Isotopes have a 4-0 lead as we go to the bottom of the second on Sports Radio. 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

0: It's all isotopes early tonight. Albuquerque with a 4-0 lead as we go to the bottom of the second. A run in the top of the first, three more in the top of the second. All three of those runs coming with two outs. So Keegan Thompson gets plenty of run support. Albuquerque's starter gave up a two-out single in the first, but came right back and got a fly out to left. These four batters and needed 19 pitches. So face Trevor Hover, 5, 6, and 7 due up for the E-Train in the first offering. And Trevor takes downstairs for ball one. It's 4 runs, 6 hits, and no errors for the Isotopes. No runs ahead and no errors for the Express as we open this home half of the second. Thompson's 1-0 toss, and it's bounced first baseline, just foul. He got jammed there off the handle of the bat as it slowly rolled down that first baseline. So Hover hitting .246. He's got 6 homers and 33 RBIs this year. It was a great month of June for Trevor. And as many extra base hits in June as he did the first 2 months of the year. 1-1. Take up top, and it's 2 balls and a strike. He's known for his patient approach. When he gets ahead in the count, he does damage. And he's ahead here. And now the 2-1. It's low, and it's 3 balls and a strike. Thompson goes to here. Try that cutter down and in. Mentioned he'll go to the sinker and the changeup more to lefties. 3-1. And that's up and out ball. Four, so Hover works a leadoff walk in this bottom of the second, and Round Rock has a man aboard. So it'll bring up Diego Castillo. Castillo hitting .314 this year. He's got a homer and 30 RBIs. Diego, just tremendous bat-to-ball skills. He hardly ever strikes out. He's got more walks than strikeouts this season. First pitch from Thompson. And it's a called strike as he goes to the outer half. First pitch cutter at 87. Thompson, who was up in the big leagues with the Rockies for 5 relief appearances, there for about 3 weeks. Holds, and now his 0-1. That's down and out, and it's 1-1. Held an .825 earned run average in his 12 innings of work. But he started the year with Albuquerque, and he was in a swingman role. It was 14 appearances. 8 of those were starts. There he is starting tonight for the Isotopes. The 1-1. And Castillo takes inside near his hands. And it's 2 balls and a strike. 4-0 Albuquerque right now. It's bottom of the second. Trevor Hover with a leadoff walk. He's aboard. Diego Castillo now the batter. Thompson kicks and delivers. That one just misses down and in. It was close. But it's now 3-1. If it was challenged, it might have been overturned. No challenges from either side so far in this game. Yesterday, as Thompson ready with the 3-1, here it is. And that one just off the plate, and there you go. Here's our first challenge of this ball game. So Albuquerque thinks this one was a strike. If it's overturned, this plate appearance continues. We go to the board, and it was outside. So an unsuccessful challenge from the Isotopes. And so it will be a walk for Castillo. It's back-to-back walks here to start this bottom of the second for Round Rock. Well, yesterday, Albuquerque lost both their challenges in the first 3 frames. And late in the game yesterday, they were frustrated with some of the calls, but there was nothing they could do about it. So they'll lose one early tonight as Jonah Bride bats in the first pitch. And Bride will take the breaking ball. That's above the zone, and it's 1-0. Jonah Bride hitting .270. He's got 9 homers and 43 RBIs. Facing a right-hander tonight, but he's done damage against lefties. This 1-0 pitch, and that one spins in for a called strike, and it's 1-1. Jonah has hit 7 of his 9 homers against southpaws this year. Thompson will look back at second where Hover is, and the 1-1. A swing and a one-hopper to the third base. Machine on to second for one. Around the horn to first, and it's a 5-4-3 double play. So advancing to third here is Hover. And with two outs, will the Austin wins the bat. Nice job by Machine to calmly gobble that up and start the double play ball. Austin wins. He'll step in from the right side. Albuquerque four, Mountrock nothing, bottom of the second. First pitch. And that one outside for ball one. Well, the Express have been playing from behind almost this entire series. Again, they've only had a lead for five outs so far in this series. That's it. 1-0. Bottom of the zone for a strike, and it's 1-1. They led after John Taylor's grand slam in the bottom of the eighth on Tuesday, and then Kamer Rodriguez with a walk-off homer as Mountrock was down to their last out, their last strike. They did not lead at any point in yesterday's game. There's the 1-1. This is outside, and it's two balls and a strike. Thompson has thrown 16 pitches in this second. He's up to 35 for the game. And the 2-1. Waved at. Wins, fooled by that curveball. And it's two balls and two strikes. Austin Wins, the veteran catcher, added to this roster last week when we were in Tacoma. He is 6 for his first 16. He homered in his Del Diamond debut on Tuesday. And the 2-2. A swing and a soft liner out to right. Coming on is Thompson. He'll reach out around his chest and make the catch. No runs, no hits, one left on. A couple of walks to start the inning, but Keegan Thompson works around them, and we're through two tonight. Albuquerque 4, Round Rock nothing. 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

0: Albuquerque 4, Round Rock nothing as we start this top half of the third. Nolan Kingham will face the lefty here and be my own machine, and he goes after the first pitch and pops it up third base side, but it'll sail up into the stands, and it's 0-1. 4 runs, 6 hits, no errors for the Topes. No runs, a hit, and no errors for the Express. Albuquerque AAA affiliate of the Colorado Rockies. Express AAA ball club of the Texas Rangers. Pitch to Machine. A fly ball, third base side. Same flight path, and it gets out of play. It's quickly nothing and two. So Nolan Kingham, 51 pitches through the first two frames. It was two out hitting for Albuquerque. The name of the game is this one, pounded on the ground. Espinal reaching over to his left, the second baseman. Gloves straightens and tosses the first. Machine is retired, and there's one away in this top of the third, and that will bring up Jordan Beck. For Nolan Kingham, played his collegiate baseball at the University of Texas. Knew he always wanted to be a Longhorn. And his family is from the state of Texas, although he grew up in Las Vegas. Is his first pitch, and Beck swings a bouncing ball to the shortstop. Rodriguez will haul it in and heave on the first. Two ground ball outs to open up this top of the third. It was an honor for Kingham to be a Longhorn. Same growing up, they had Texas football, basketball, whatever it is, on the TV back at home. And when we were in Las Vegas a couple of weeks ago, and he was tabbed for two starts in that series, in the Tuesday series opener, as he'll kick in the first pitch to Chad Stevens, is off the plate away for ball one. Nolan had about 50 tickets out. He said there was about another 30 tickets that friends and family ended up having to buy. It's now the 1-0. Stevens swings and cracks it foul, third baseline, and it's a ball and a strike. It was a big crowd on hand to watch him. And after that first start against Vegas where he went 3 2/3, it was 5 earned. He came back and posted a quality start in that Sunday series finale. It's 1-1 to Stevens. Foul back to the screen, and it's 1-2. Chance Stevens, a .348 average in 51 games this year. We mentioned his on-base streak, which is up to 60 games. It's the third longest on-base streak in AAA since 2005. It's the 1-2. Swing and a high fly down the right field side. Sprinting over is Hover. This one twisting up into the stands and out of play. And it's not as if he's going through stretches where he's reaching base once because of a walk and then he'll go 0-for-10, but he just keeps finding ways to get on. No. He's been pounding the baseball during this on-base streak. 1-2. Down and in. 2 balls and 2 strikes. He's hitting .342 during this stretch. Again, dating back to September 11th of 2025, the end of last season. 2-2. It's low, and it's 3 balls and 2 strikes. And Stevens, who made his major league debut last year with the Angels, only 5 games, went 2-for-13. We saw him with the Salt Lake Bees last year. It's the 3-2. And he'll scorch this foul and out of play above the first base dugout. So the count remains 3-2. And he was terrific last year for Salt Lake. Hit 18 homers, 78 RBIs in his 126 games. Kingham's payoff pitch. Another foul ball. Stevens battling here against Kingham. Albuquerque 4, Round Rock nothing. We're in the top of the third. Nolan Kingham will toss in a 9th pitch to Chad Stevens. Here it comes. And that's low ball 4, and the on-base streak continues. He'll draw a walk. And that'll bring up Drew Avens. Avens, the left-handed bat against the righty. And Kingham. Second walk that Kingham has issued in this ballgame. Third baseman Castillo up on the grass right now. And a the first pitch. And he'll spin in a slider for strike one. Now, Nolan, who signed a minor league deal with the Rangers at the end of May, his first start came in this ballpark in front of one of the biggest crowds this season. As Avin swings and loops this out to center. Well struck, out towards medium deep center. Kelnick getting back on it. He'll make the catch on the move. For the final out of this top of the third. No runs, no hits. One left out for Albuquerque. We go to the bottom of the third inning. It's the Isotopes 4, the Express nothing. 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
0: We go to the home half of the third inning. Round Rock trailing Albuquerque 4-0. Cameron Reyes to start things off. 9-1-2 due up for the Express. Megan Thompson returns to the mound. 37 pitches through his first two frames tonight. Issued a pair of walks to start that second inning, but came right back and got a double play ball. So here's Rodriguez. Averages at 182, but he's been better than that as of late as his first pitch is outside for ball one. Well, since June 9th, Rodriguez has reached base in 12 of 13 games. He's got a hit in 11 of those 13 games. It's this 1-0 break in a edge for a called strike, 1-1. Got off to a slow start after joining this club from Double-A Frisco. 1-1. He swings and rocks this over the third baseman and down the left field side. A base hit for Caber. He'll take a big turn around the bag at first, but stop there with a single. Round Rock has a man aboard to open up this bottom of the third. Top of the order coming up, Jared Kelnick to bat. Rodriguez, who owns a 797 OPS between AA and AAA this year, which if the season ended today would both be career highs, both his slugging and OPS to open the season. First pitch, per ball for strike one to Kelnick. 4 runs, 6 hits, and no errors for Albuquerque. It's no runs, 2 hits, and no errors for Round Rock. Thompson holds, no kick and fire. Kelnick gets jammed and loops this high into the air, third baseline, and into the seats. It's nothing at two. That sun setting behind us. Just the right fielder, Sterling Thompson, catching some sunshine right now. Got a slice of it at the moment. looks like he's got the glasses on out there. And the 0-2. Did he go around? He walks back to the dugout as if he did. Behind the plate, Casey James also says Kelnick went around, so it's a strikeout. Makes it easy on James when the batter starts walking to the dugout before you even decide if it was a check swing. Kelnick punches out. He knew it. Almost appreciate that. Instead of having the guy stay up there and us having to wait around when we all know the call. Pitch to John Taylor. And it's a changeup that fades back over the inner edge. Strike one. Both strikeouts tonight for Thompson have come against Round Rock's leadoff man in Kelnick. And the 0-1. That's above the zone, and it's one ball and one strike. So Taylor, who homered in last night's game, he's up to 10 on the season between AA and AAA this year. Four of those 10 have come as a member of the Round Rock Express. And the 1-1. Breaking ball down and away, and it's two balls and a strike. Rodriguez short lead off the bag at first, still searching for his first stolen base with the Express. 2-1. That's down and out. Did he go around? They checked down at third with Jed Powell. He did not. It's three balls and a strike. Well, it was Rodriguez and Taylor who were doing plenty of the damage for AA Frisco to start the year. 3-1. A swing and a pop-up. Shallow right field. Second baseman going out, Amador. He's calling for a step in. Now a step back and makes the catch. There's the second out. It's bottom of the third. Santiago Espinal coming up. Albuquerque with a 4-0 lead. Rodriguez with a leadoff single in this third frame. Thompson working through this Round Rock lineup for a second time right now. Thompson will stretch and the first pitch. Espinal will take at the top of the zone for strike one. Much different looking lineup for Round Rock tonight than a little over 2 weeks ago when we were in Las Vegas. It's the 0-1. It's fouled back and it's nothing at two. Just amazing how much a roster can change in 2 weeks here at the AAA level. And the Rangers are probably saying that about their roster right now as well with all the injuries they've endured. You think about that series in Vegas. You saw five players make their AAA debut up from the high A level. 0-2. That's low, and it's a ball and two strikes. That was the final week of the first half of the season. And the Express, we were out of contention. Las Vegas would end up clinching a first-half title against Round Rock. The Express were very thin on pitching in that series as well. It's the 1-2. It's down and out. Two balls and two strikes. We have seen this happen the last three seasons, and it tends to happen for most teams, especially now without the short season level existing. Balls, two strikes, the kick of the pitch. There's Rodriguez swinging a miss. Espinal strikes out. And so Keegan Thompson has worked three scoreless tonight. And we'll go to the top of the fourth inning. Albuquerque on top of Round Rock, 4-0 on Sports Radio AM 1300 The Zone, the free iHeartRadio app.
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0: Round Rock in Albuquerque, heading to this top of the fourth inning from Del Diamond. Beautiful night for baseball here in Central Texas. Big crowd on hand. Got post-game Friday fireworks presented by Budweiser. Isotopes, 4 runs, 6 hits, and no errors tonight. For Round Rock, no runs, 2 hits, and no errors. Nolan Kingham back out to the mound for the Express. Right-hander will face 9-1-2 for Albuquerque. The first pitch to Brian Betancourt is in for strike one. So Kingham, who's thrown 66 pitches through the first three frames, is 0-1. And Betancourt swings and fouls it back, and it's nothing and two. And Nolan, who cost a scoreless third, gave up a run in the first, gave up 3 in the second, all 3 runs in that second inning, scoring with 2 outs. Kingham will wait for Betancourt here, who asked for time. And now Betancourt back in the box. Here's the wind and the 0-2. And this one is downstairs, and it's a ball and 2 strikes. Albuquerque getting contributions mainly from the top of their lineup, especially Brenton Doyle. He's got a homer and a double and 2 RBIs. The 1-2. And that one just fades off the plate away, a fastball at 93, and it's 2 balls and 2 strikes. And some special guests in the booth with me right now. I'm going to take off, though. You guys don't want to do play-by-play? No? This one's fouled out of play. Getting a tour of the ballpark right now. Some little leaguers here with us this evening. 2 balls, 2 strikes. Pitch, and Betancourt swats at it. It's a pop-up. Shortstop drifting out Rodriguez. He's going to go well out into left. He's calling for it, makes the catch. So Betancourt retired here to start this top of the fourth, and Adael Amador is coming up. So Amador is 1-for-2. He singled and drove in a run in the second inning. I don't think there's ever been more pressure as a broadcaster than what has happened here to start this inning for me personally. This is now an 0-1 pitch coming up from Kingham as Amador fouls it back. We had this room jam-packed with about 30 little leaguers standing right behind me as this pitch is down, and it's 1 ball and 1 strike. That had to be perfect. Kingham is 1-1. Amador puts it on the ground. 2-hopper to the first baseman, Taylor. Takes it on the backhand and flips over to Kingham covering. And there's 2 away. So that will bring up Brenton Doyle. Doyle, 2-for-2. He's got a homer and a double in this game. Mentioned that first inning homer to get Albuquerque started, a solo shot. And the first pitch, and Doyle goes after and pops it up behind the plate. This one will get up towards the suites here next to us in the press box. Albuquerque with a 4-0 lead. Kingham trying to work through 4 frames as his 0-1. Doyle fouls another one back. This one right next to us again. It's nothing and two. Plenty of fans hanging out on the berm tonight. Looking at the blankets. Sprawled out, relaxing, and watching E-Train baseball here as we go into this Independence Day weekend as this is down and out, and it's a ball and 2 strikes. Kingham kicks and fires. Waved at. He gets Doyle to finish off this top of the fourth. So Kingham, after allowing 4 runs for the first 2 innings, is settled in. Zeros in the third and fourth, and we'll go to the home half of the fourth inning. Albuquerque leads Round Rock 4-0 on Sports Radio AM 1300 The Zone and the free iHeartRadio app.
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0: Aaron Zavala to lead things off for Round Rock as we go to this bottom of the fourth. Albuquerque has a 4-0 advantage. And so it'll be Zavala, Trevor Hover, Diego Castillo to bat as Keegan Thompson, three scoreless frames. Two hits so far. And Zavala, first bit swinging, pops it up to left. This one will carry a bit out to medium deep left field as Jordan Beck waits for it and makes the catch. And Zavala is retired. One away. Brings up Trevor Hover. Hover walked back in the second inning. Thompson on that third base out of the rubber. First pitch. Trevor will take downstairs for ball one. Four runs, six hits, no errors for Albuquerque tonight. No runs, two hits, and no errors for Round Rock in this game. Thompson's 1-0. That's low. Two balls and no strikes. They checked down at third with Jen Powell, but Trevor barely moved his hands forward, so he gets ahead again. Ahead in that last plate appearance before walking. Thompson's 2-0 toss. Hover swings and loops this down the left field line. It's twisting, but will stay fair and will slice into the corner. Hover will stroll into second, and he's got a one-out double. So there you go again. Trevor Hover gets ahead. He picks up his first hit of the night, but has reached base twice in this game now. And that will bring up Diego Castillo. See if Round Rock can get on the board here. This bottom half of the fourth inning. Again, when Trevor Hover gets ahead in the count this year, he's batting 358. So it'll be right on right here. We'll look back at second and the first pitch. Castillo takes a cutter for strike one. Well, Keegan Thompson has done a great job in this game so far. This is his ninth start with Albuquerque, his 15th appearance. And the 0-1. Yeah, that's a cold strike. Sweeper there, and it's nothing at two. And Thompson, who's in his ninth professional season, and the majority of his career coming in the Cubs organization. And the 0-2 pitch, swing and a miss. A rare strikeout for Castillo, especially on three pitches. It's the fourth strikeout of the night for Thompson. There's two down in this bottom of the fourth, and it brings up Jonah Bryan. Well, Thompson last year was designated for assignment by the Cubs on March 17th, and he accepted his outright assignment and joined AAA Iowa. He spent the season there with the iCubs as this first pitch is up and out for ball one to Jonah Bryan. AAA last year had a 4.50 earned run average. Not pitch in the big leagues last year, but got back to the major leagues this year with Colorado. And the 1-0. And that's in the dirt. And it's two balls and no strikes. Originally drafted by the Cubs. Take a look at second base, and it's 2-0. Takes the breaking ball for a strike, and it's 2-1. Thompson was selected out of Auburn. A terrific high school player. Top players in the country attending Auburn. Get second in the 2-1. It's a called strike, and it's 2-2. Nothing Albuquerque, home half of the fourth. Round Rock with a man on second and two outs. Jonah Bryan, the batter. A kick of the pitch. Comes inside, jams him, and he fouls it off to stay alive. Building that lead off second base. 2-2. That's down and out. 3 balls and 2 strikes. Ryan getting on base at a 392 clip this year. And one of the best on this Round Rock team at getting aboard alongside Trevor Hauber. Those two guys hit on plenty as the 3-2. And it got him looking. So Bride strikes out, and Keegan Thompson has tossed 4 scoreless tonight. He has struck out 5. He is grooving through the start of this game. So we'll go to the top of the 5th. Albuquerque 4, Round Rock nothing on Sports Radio AM 1300 The Zone and the free iHeartRadio app.
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Albuquerque 4, Round Rock nothing as we go to this top half of the fifth inning. Nolan Kingham back out to the mound. Kingham, after allowing a run in the first three of the second, posted zeros in the third and fourth innings. So he'll face Sterling Thompson to begin this fifth. 3-4-5 due up for the Isotopes is Kingham's first pitch. And that's off the plate away for ball one. Third time through the lineup now for Kingham. The 1-2-3 fourth inning is 1-0. That swung on and lifted in the air to left. Middle of left field. Zavala will trickle up a few steps and bring it down over the top of his white cap. One away. Sounded like it might have been a broken bat there. A changeup fading down and away. So that'll bring up Charlie Condon. Trying to find a way to stop this man. Singled in the first inning. A little cue shot down the first base side. Retired him in the second as the first pitch, and he's way out in front here, a slider at 81. And it's 0-1. Kingham will wind, and it is 0-1. It's a called strike, and it's nothing and two. This season, righties are actually hitting better against Kingham than lefties. Righties this year hitting 369 against him. The 0-2 pitch, down and out. And it's a ball and two strikes. Compared to left-handed hitters who own a 238 average against Nolan Kingham. One, two. And it's yanked foul, third base side. Kingham back in affiliated baseball. He was pitching to start this season out in the Mexican League with Monterrey. Spent three seasons there, parts of three seasons. That's the 1-2. And it jams Condon, and he fouls it first base side into the netting. He had great numbers this year. Was 3-0 with a 1.82 ERA. Had walked only six and struck out 29 in his first six starts. And the Rangers liked what they saw. End up signing him. It was a no-brainer for him as the 1-2 is high, 2-2. He lives in Georgetown, just about 15 minutes from this ballpark. Talked it over with his wife, signed the deal, and joined this club at the end of May. 2-2. A swing and a high fly down the left field line, but it will sail foul. Condon is up to 20 homers this year. Only July 3rd. I wonder how long he'll be around in Isotopes uniform. I wonder if he'll even be with this club when the Express see Albuquerque again after the All-Star break. Round Rock goes there to Isotopes Park after a short three-game series following the break. As Condon cuts and misses, Kingham goes after him with a sinker there. And so it's the fourth strikeout for Nolan Kingham. And he's now retired in the last six that he's faced, going back to the end of the third inning. Since the start of the third, one base runner, just a walk issued to Chad Stevens. So he'll turn and fire this first pitch to Vimael Machin. That's low for ball one. Albuquerque in front of Round Rock. It's 4-0 as we're in this top of the fifth. Big crowd tonight for the 3rd of July. We expect another large crowd tomorrow for Independence Day. 1-0. That spins in for a strike, and it's 1-1. We'll have Jay Favors join us for some scoreboard updates in the sixth inning as Machin tops this foul. And it's 1-2. And in the seventh, we'll have this date in Nolan Ryan history. We had a great one last night, but we just never get to it. Tonight we take a look back at a 1973 outing of Nolan Ryan. As the 1-2, that's above the zone. Two balls and two strikes. Angels and A's at the Oakland Coliseum. Nolan Ryan against Ken Holtzman.

0: Two balls and two strikes. Kingham fires. Machine swings away. A fly ball down the left field line going over Zavala, and this ball is foul. Lost sight of Aaron down near that sidewall, so couldn't tell how that ended up. He even had a chance to make a play there. Looked like it was going to end up in the seats, but it ended up coming down onto the field in foul territory down the left field line. So two balls and two strikes. Another pitch coming up from Kingham. It's his 95th of the night. And he'll fire. Another foul ball. This one sprayed down the left field line again. There is action in the Round Rock bullpen. They've got a right-hander warming. Nobody on, two outs on this warm Central Texas night. As we stay in this fifth, the pitch and Machine, another foul ball, 94 that time from Kingham. Right now, 87 degrees. A nice breeze blowing out to left. Comfortable night to watch some Express baseball. They have red, white, and blue in the stands. The 2-2. That's low. Three balls and two strikes. You just love the way this Albuquerque lineup is constructed this season. A veteran like Machine in there. Payoff pitch, and he swings and hooks this through the right side for a single. So Vimael Machine just continued to battle, and he wins the war after nine pitches, a single to keep top of the fifth alive. And now decision time for Express skipper Kyle Moore. Does he go to his bullpen here, or does he leave Kingham out there? 4-0 Albuquerque in the top of the fifth. Now, we saw Kyle Moore go out last night and leave Jordan Montgomery in the game. A little bit different. He was on a rehab assignment. You wonder if this will be much of a conversation. Moore will go out and going to ask for the baseball from Kingham, and that will be all for Nolan tonight. So he battled through the first two innings. Albuquerque scratched four runs across, but then in the third and fourth, he was magnificent. And in this fifth, with two outs, gives up a single, and he will exit. And so we'll take a break for the pitching change. Isotopes 4, Express nothing. As we're at the top of the fifth here on this Friday night from Dell Diamond. Glad you're with us on Sports Radio AM 1300 The Zone and the free iHeartRadio app.
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0: Michelle Otanya is to take over for Round Rock as we stay in this top half of the fifth. Albuquerque 4, Round Rock nothing. Otanya will face Jordan Beck here. Female machine off the first base bag at the first pitch. And Beck will take a strike at the top of the zone. And it's 0-1. Otanya enters for the starter, Nolan Kingham. First time we've heard Party in the USA by Miley Cyrus this weekend. Sure we'll hear it a few more times. They were trying to get the crowd involved there in the break as the 0-1 is fouled back and it's 0-2. They were fading out the music for some of the words to get the crowd to sing it themselves, but maybe this crowd just doesn't know Party in the USA, which is hard to believe. I mean, it's going to be one of the anthems of the 4th of July, at least in my book. 0-2. Back to chops it foul, third base side. So Albuquerque, 4 runs on 7 hits, no errors. No runs, 3 hits, no errors for Ron. And it was a 2-out single for V-Mile Machine to end the night for Nolan Kingham. Kingham did a nice job here battling through 4-2 thirds. He wanted to stay out there to go 5, but Kyle Moore goes to his bullpen here. So Otanya is making his 29th appearance. It's a 6.90 ERA for him. And the 0-2 waved at. Powers 100.1 right by Jordan Beck. So that will end this top of the fifth. Otanya enters, picks up a punch out, and we'll head to the home half. Albuquerque 4, Round Rock nothing. Round Rock Express Baseball continues after this on Sports Radio AM 1300 The Zone, the free iHeartRadio app.
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0: Back at Dell Diamond, Round Rock, right now, trailing Albuquerque is 4-0, home half of the fifth. And we've got a special guest with us, Jay Favors, here to provide some scoreboard updates. Jay, how's your night going?
5: My night is good. Thanks for having me on.
0: It's great to have you here. First pitch to Austin Wins from Keegan Thompson is down and out for 1-1. So it's busy down there.
5: Oh, man, busy isn't the word. It's hectic.
0: As the 1-0, and Wins chops this right down the third base side. On the dive machine, gets to his feet. One hops it across in time. A spectacular play from VML Machine down at third, and there's one away to start this bottom of the fifth. Not what we're looking for here, Jay, but it's all right. Got to respect a great play when you see one.
5: Right.
0: All right, let's get the first scoreboard update of the night.
5: All right. The Washington Nationals are leading the Pittsburgh Pirates in our nation's capital by a score of 9-1. That's brutal, 9-1.
0: That's tough. Well, I know there's some other scores in there that might be even worse than that as this first pitch to Keibel Rodriguez is up and out for ball one. What else is going on throughout Major League Baseball?
5: The Atlanta Braves are beating their division rival, the New York Mets, 4-2 in the bottom of the seventh in Atlanta.
0: This 1-0 pitch is beneath the zone. Two balls and no strikes. All right, so the Braves over the Mets right now. Any other scores that you've got for us?
5: Yes. The Colorado Rockies have jumped out to an early lead against the San Francisco Giants as they lead 7-1 in the fourth.
0: Rodriguez will pop this up to the middle of right. Easy play for Thompson, and there's two down. All right, what else is going on?
5: And lastly, the Minnesota Twins trail to the New York Yankees in New York by a score of 3-2. A close one here in New York.
0: Okay. Well, there was one other score. You didn't go to Cardinals-Cubs at all, did you? You don't have that on the sheet?
5: No, I don't.
0: Oh, man, it's not a football score.
5: Hey, who made this?
0: This first pitch here to Jared Kelenic is low for ball one, but 17-1 today. The Cardinals beat up on the Cubs at Wrigley Field.
5: Oh, man, someone's getting fired.
0: Well, the Cubs having a good year as this 1-0 is down 2-0. A little bit of a roller coaster season for the Cubs, but a tough day there at Wrigley. I know you're an NBA guy. Do you have any thoughts on the Jaylen Brown to the Sixers trade?
5: Man.
0: Am I breaking it to you right now? Or did you
5: well,
0: hear about
5: actually,
0: it?
5: I saw earlier, and I was shocked.
0: Swing
5: what's going on in Boston?
0: Kelenic, it's 2-1. Yeah, well, Jaylen Brown to the Sixers. Paul George going back to the Celtics. The Celtics get some picks as well, but a little bit surprising.
5: Wait, you said Paul George to the Celtics?
0: That's right. 36-year-old Paul George, 29-year-old Jaylen Brown.
5: I want the younger guy.
0: Yeah, Jaylen Brown, the Finals MVP not long ago, as Kelenic swings and misses, and it's 2-2.
5: Well, congratulations to the Sixers, you know. Now,
0: some happy fans in Philadelphia.
5: Right. Maybe Philly and New York.
0: Be a fun Eastern Conference Finals. 2-2. Up and away, and it's three balls and two strikes. All right, Jay, we'll see you back here tomorrow.
5: I will be at a friend, my friend Tim, my childhood friend. His son's birthday tomorrow.
0: Oh, enjoy. All right, maybe Sunday?
5: Sunday.
0: All right, we'll see Jay on Sunday as his 3-2 is down and in ball four. Kelenic draws a walk and with two outs.
5: Hi, Ground Rock.
0: Ground Rock has a man aboard. Thanks, Jay.
5: For sure.
0: That's Jay Favors providing scoreboard updates tonight. Ginger with the assist. So Ground Rock will extend this fifth inning. Of John Taylor. Taylor is 0-2. And the first pitch. And that's time for ball one. Albuquerque 4, Round Rock nothing. Maybe Taylor can put a charge into one here. Thompson ready. Is 1-0. Swing and a bouncer. First baseman up on the grass, Condon. He'll field and kind of bobble it, but then regather and take it to the bag at first for the final out of this fifth. So Keegan Thompson, 5 scoreless innings tonight. Right-hander, brilliant. 5 strikeouts. He's worked around 3 walks. And we go to the top of the sixth inning. It's Albuquerque with a 4-0 advantage.
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0: Round Rock and Albuquerque heading to this top half of the sixth. Michelle Otañez back out to the mound. Otañez entered with 2 outs in the fifth, picked up a strikeout. Got Round Rock back to the dugout. So of the 7-8-9, Chad Stevens, Drew Avins, and Ryan Betancourt to that. Otañez from the first base side of the rubber. No come set. And the first pitch to Stevens. And he'll take a strike. It's a heater at 98. And it's 0-1. Defense playing for the right-hander to pull. Second baseman up the middle right now, Espinal. 0-1. That's waved at. That was a slider that was in the dirt. It's not close. And it's by Stevens, nothing and two. So if that's all for Keegan Thompson tonight, he's in line for a victory. 5 scoreless innings. Albuquerque starter terrific in this game. And the 0-2 pitch. Waved at. Stevens strikes out. Otañez has punched out both batters he's faced. Well, this is the Michelle Otañez that the Rangers picked up this offseason and were hoping they could plug into their bullpen at some point. Otañez had an up-and-down season. We've seen flashes of greatness from him, but was designated for assignment a little over 3 weeks ago. Cleared and returned to the Rangers organization as it swung on in a broken bat looper to the second baseman. Espinal jumps up, reaches across his body, and makes the catch. Nice job by Espinal on a fastball that split the bat of Drew Avins. So 2 quick outs here in this sixth, and that'll bring up the catcher, Brian Betancourt. So Betancourt won for his first 16 to begin his AAA career, but that one was a homer, and it came on Wednesday night as he swings away and rips it into right over the second baseman. So Betancourt doesn't waste any time. First pitch swinging. And so with 2 down, a man aboard for Albuquerque in this top of the sixth. And now the lineup will flip over and Adael Amador will bat. Otañez, who can rev it up to 100. We saw 100.1 to strike out Jordan Beck in that fifth inning. Got a great slider to go along with it. Deep breath, and his first pitch to Amador. Swing and a miss. There's the fastball at 99.6. And it's 0-1. Amador tonight is 1-for-3. RBI single back in the second inning. Now time is called here before this 0-1 pitch comes in. Tanya's tan-colored glove, baseball's in it. A fire. Called strike, back to the heater, and it's nothing at 2. Well, Tanya's this year, that earned run average at 6.90. Throws the fastball about 60% of the time, slider 30% of the time is the 0-2, and this one is down. Got a sinker as well, but it's mainly the four-seamer and the slider. Amrock has a few arms out of their bullpen that can get it up to 100 miles an hour right now. Otañez and Teodo along with William Bormy, who was lights out on Tuesday in this series. 1-2. There goes the runner. This pitch in the dirt and gets away from Wins. Betancourt doesn't realize it. He'll get up from second, but he will not try and advance to third. Wins got to the ball. Betancourt realized it too late. Will be a stolen bag. Betancourt was running on that pitch even though it was in the dirt. And so it's a man in scoring position with 2 outs. And Albuquerque came up with 3 runs in the second with 2 outs. They strike again in this sixth as they have a 4-0 lead right now. Otañez will kick in the 2-2. And it's inside and gets to the backstop past Wins. And it's now 3-2 as scooting up to third here is Betancourt. Just pulled that fastball that almost hit Amador. And so now It'll be a 3-2 count here with two outs. Amador has been great with two outs and men in scoring position, especially in this series. Payoff pitch. He'll swing and fist this foul, third base side. And so the count stays at 3-2. Amador this year with men in scoring position and two outs, hitting 324, but it's slightly higher than that because he had a two-out RBI single in the second inning tonight. 3-2 again. And that's up and in for ball four, so Otañez issues a walk. And now it's men on the corners for Albuquerque, and Brenton Doyle will bat. Well, for Otañez, the walks this year have been problematic at times. He has issued 30 walks, 42 strikeouts. 42 strikeouts in 30 innings. And Michelle, who made his Major League debut in 2024 with the A's, came back in 2025, pitched in six games with the Athletics. In 24, he had a 3.44 ERA in 36 outings. Struck out 55 in 34 innings. 28-year-old who will turn 29 tomorrow. Quick look over at first. Otañez will hold a deep breath. And the first pitch to the right-hander in Doyle. It's in for strike one. That first pitch at 100.5 to Doyle. Is 0-1. Strike two. 99.7. Well, he's got electric stuff. And again, when he's throwing strikes, he's so difficult to deal with. I'd like to think he's going to figure out and join that Rangers bullpen at some point this year. Is the 0-2 pitch. It's waved at. Doyle strikes out on 100.5. Otañez, it's an inning and a third tonight. He's got three strikeouts. He's not allowed to run out of the bullpen. So we'll go to the bottom of the sixth inning. Albuquerque still leading it 4-0. 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

0: Round Rock in Albuquerque heading to this home half of the sixth. E-Train trying to get their bats going. Got a pitching change here. Domingo Acevedo will take over. Acevedo enters for Keegan Thompson, who's in line for a win tonight. Thompson, his final line, it was 5 innings, 3 hits, did not allow a run. He did issue 3 walks, but he short count 5. And so Thompson trying to pick up what will be win number 2 of his season. So Acevedo, first pitch here to the right-hander in Santiago Espinal, and it's in for strike 1. Thompson, who was 80 pitches tonight, as this one swung on and missed. It's nothing and 2. 4-0 Albuquerque in front of Round Rock as we open up this bottom of the sixth frame. Espinal, the 31-year-old, waits for the 0-2, and that's right by him. He was fooled by that pitch. Acevedo slowed it down, went in on his hands with a cutter, and so Espinal is retired. That'll bring up Aaron Zavala. Domingo Acevedo, another former A's hurler. So kick and fire. And Zavala out in front. They check to see if he went around. They say he did not. And no check swing challenge here. Thought maybe Betancourt would ask for one. It was close. The count is 1-0 right now. Acevedo winds his pitch. That's on the edge for a strike. And it's 1-1. No challenge here from Zavala. That one looked like maybe they missed outside. And according to the strike zone that we're looking at, it did. 1-1. Outside. 2 balls and a strike. Acevedo, in 6 appearances this year for Albuquerque, owns a 6.29 earned run average. It is 2-1. And that's a strike. Fastball at 92. Acevedo, who made his major league debut back in 2021 with the A's. Zavala will ask for time before hitting this 2-2 pitch. And here it comes. Waved at. Zavala strikes out. And so there's 2 outs quickly. A pair of strikeouts here for Acevedo. And that will bring up Trevor Hover. Hover has reached base twice. He walked in the second, doubled in the fourth. Albuquerque 4, Round Rock nothing. Acevedo winds up and fires. And he'll try a breaking ball that misses off the plate away. It's 1-0. These two teams return here tomorrow for game 5 of the set. Their 7:05 start, 1-0. It's down and in. 2 balls and no strikes. We've got post-game fireworks presented by United Heritage Credit Union as we celebrate the 4th of July tomorrow. Should be another packed house here as the 2-0. And Hover swings a fly ball down the left field side, and this one will twist out of play. And so it's 2-1. And then this series wraps up on Sunday. It will be a night game Sunday, so 6:05 first pitch for the series finale. Hover asked for time before Acevedo started winding up. Take a deep breath. And now his pitch. And that's inside, and it's 3-1. 32-year-old who stands at 6'7", 240 pounds. Made 70 appearances for the A's in 2022. Had a 3.33 ERA that year as the 3-1. Swing and a miss. That one disappears on Hover, and it's 3-2. He had a .99 whip. That is elite. Walked only 17 and struck out 58. Payoff pitch. Tag foul towards the Sweets third base side. Nobody on, 2 outs, bottom of this sixth. Albuquerque 4, Round Rock nothing. Acevedo. He'll wind up and deliver. A swing and a fly ball to straightaway center. Avens with his hands out, doesn't know where it is. Now he finds it in the sky, goes back on it, makes the catch. Drew Avens lost it. It is dusk here at Dell Diamond. It can be tough to spot the baseball, but Avens recovers, and it's a 1-2-3-6 for Acevedo. We go to the top of the seventh. Albuquerque 4, Rock nothing. 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
0: Top of the seventh inning here from Dell Diamond, Round Rock, and Albuquerque. It is a 4-0 lead for the Isotopes. We get a pitching change for the Express. Thomas Ireland will take over. So we'll be left on left here with Sterling Thompson as Ireland kicks and delivers. And the first pitch zips right by him, a sinker, and it's 0-1. And a nice season for Ireland, who opened the year with High A Hub City. Came up to Round Rock about the second week of the year, and he has not left since then. 0-1. And that comes inside, almost hits him. A slider that just did not break. It's one ball and one strike. This is the 18th appearance of the year for Ireland. A wind and the 1-1. That's down and out, and it's two balls and a strike. It's a 4.59 ERA and 33 and a third of work. 15 walks to 33 strikeouts. It is 2-1. And that misses off the plate away, and it's three balls and a strike. Ireland has gotten the bulk of the work since Robbie Ahlstrom left. Those two were the two left-handers coming out of the bullpen, but now it's only Ireland out there as this pitch is lifted to left. A looper out to deep left field, but waiting for Zavala. He'll squeeze the glove with two hands, and there's one away. All right, let's go to this date in Nolan Ryan history as we take a look back at July 3rd, 1973. We do this every night on the broadcast. The Express named after Nolan Ryan, of course. And so we'll wind up in Ireland's first pitch here to Thompson. Or Condon, that is, and he'll foul it back. It's 0-1. It was 26-year-old Nolan Ryan taking on 27-year-old Ken Holtzman. It was at the Oakland Coliseum, a ballpark that Nolan Ryan would go on to have plenty of success in. Again, this was one of his earlier starts there in Oakland. Of course, he would have his no-hitter in 1990, the sixth of his career, as Condon swings. It's a bounding ball to the shortstop. Rodriguez stays behind it, tosses across, two away. And Condon kept quiet tonight, only 1-for-4 in this game. Came into tonight's ball game 11 for his last 17, and now Vimal Machino back. So it was Ryan against Holtzman, and Ken Holtzman does the complete game shutout. 5 hits, a walk, he struck out 12. Ryan went 8 innings and allowed 3 runs on 6 hits, 2 walks and 10 Ks, but he was thrilled with his outing after the game. His first pitch to the lefty Machine, and that's in for strike one. Ryan told reporters after the game, "That's one of the best games I've pitched this year. I was throwing easy, and my control was the best it's been this year." 0-1. And that one is a called strike. Clanks off the glove of Wynn, but it was right over the plate there. And so it's nothing at 2. Oh, 0-2 pitch coming up. Ireland kicks and fires. A swing and a fly ball to left. Moving back on it, a few steps to Zavala and over to his right. And again, a two-handed catch, and he'll haul in. So Thomas Ireland makes quick work of the Albuquerque lineup in this top half of the seventh. The Express trying to get these bats moving. They're down 4-0 right now as we go to the home half on Sports Radio AM 1300 The Zone and the free iHeartRadio app.
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Round Rock in Albuquerque. It's a 4-0 Isotopes lead. And so Diego Castillo will start things off against Domingo Acevedo. We'll be right on right here. That's the first pitch, and Castillo takes low for ball one. This crowd on their feet for the seventh inning stretch, and then deep in the heart of Texas. And then there was some soft, plushy balls being tossed out to the fans, and so they were in a frenzy trying to get a free souvenir. Castillo fouls one back. It's a ball and a strike. Acevedo made quick work of the Round Rock lineup in the sixth inning as his pitch, and Castillo chops this right down the third base side. That's a foul ball. And it's 1-2. Express tonight just 3 hits in this game. A 2-out single from Santiago Espinal in the first. Then it was Gabriel Rodriguez, a leadoff single in the third, and a Trevor Hopper double in the fourth. Acevedo holds. Now he winds and fires. It's in the dirt. And now it's 2 balls and 2 strikes. Well, the Express have 7 comeback wins this year, 5 of them in the last month and about a week. 2-2. Low and outside, 3 balls and 2 strikes. The largest deficit they have come back from this year, that would be 5 runs. 4-0 here as we open up this bottom of the 7th. We'll wrap up this Dayton Nolan Ryan history in a moment. 3-2. It's fouled out of play. We were talking about Nolan Ryan against Ken Holtzman in 1973. Joe Rudy, who went on to become teammates with Ryan, he had a 2-run homer off of him in the 5th. And then Dick Green with a single in the 7th. That was plenty of offense for the A's as Castillo swings inside out cut. This one parachuting down the first base side and reaching out as Condon and makes the catch right near the sidewall behind the tarp. Tough play for Condon. Would have been a foul ball. But he reels it in, his back turned to the infield there. I didn't think he was going to get to that. That ball kept twisting foul. Well, one down in this bottom of the 7th. That brings up Jonah Bride. First pitch to Jonah. He'll take a called strike. And it's 0-1. So Bride, very familiar with Acevedo. The two were teammates with the Athletics together. The 0-1. And that one's up top, and it's 1 ball and 1 strike. Jonah, who was with the A's in 22 and 23. Acevedo, who was there in Oakland from 21 to 23. And the 1-1 pitch. That's a called strike, and it's 1-2. Acevedo gets ahead here. He took over for the starter Keegan Thompson in that 6th inning. Struck out 2 of the 3 he faced. And now is 1-2. Bride swings and goes the other way. Down the right field side. On the run here is Thompson. He'll reach out and make the catch in the corner for out number 2. Bride tries to poke one down that right field side, but it's caught. And that will bring up Austin Wins. Joe Rudy's quote after the game about facing Nolan Ryan, he said, all you can do against him is swing and hope for the best. I swung the bat as quickly as I could and I got lucky. And yes, it probably was the longest and surest homer I've ever had. So maybe he used that strategy again against other pitchers. Wins is going to ask for time here before this first pitch. And the first pitch to Wins, and he's out in front and rolls it foul, third base side. It's 0-1. That's our this date in Nolan Ryan history. Now
Round Rock here in this bottom of the seventh. Trails it 4-0. Acevedo will deal. And that's low. And it's one ball and one strike. Wins is flown out to right, grounded out to the third baseman as he swings away and flies this down the left field line. Going into the corner is Beck, and this ball is foul. Just kept turning. If not, Wins might have had a double. That was a cutter on the inner half and didn't strike it very well. Off the bat at about 81 miles an hour. And it slowly curved down that line. We are high atop the press box here at Del Diamond, and always a beautiful view out in the distance, all the fireworks happening throughout the city. Tonight, tomorrow, we'll have this view as the 1-2 pitch spiked out in front of the plate, and it's two balls and two strikes. There's a couple different fireworks shows going on right now. Way off behind the center field shed here in this ballpark. 2-2 offering. And it's low, 3-2. No challenge from Betancourt. And a payoff pitch coming up. That one was a baseball or two below the zone. Acevedo will turn, and he'll fire. It's chopped foul again. Austin wins. We'll see a seventh pitch here from Acevedo. Tonight's attendance, 9,040. 9-0-4-0.

0: There we go again. Another 3-2. It's bounced up the middle. Second baseman shaded that direction. Fielding and firing to first is Amador. And it's another 1-2-3 inning for Domingo Acevedo. So we'll go to the top of the eighth inning. Albuquerque 4, Round Rock nothing. 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

0: We're back at Dell Diamond where Round Rock trails Albuquerque. It's 4-0. Express has not been able to get anything going against these Albuquerque arms tonight. Keegan Thompson for 5. Now Domingo Acevedo has tossed 2 scoreless innings. We'll see if he comes back out for the bottom of the 8th. But it's 4 runs, 8 hits, and no errors for the Isotopes. No runs, 3 hits, and no errors for the Express. Round Rock is comfortable in this spot they're in right now. I don't know if that's a good thing, but they've been coming back often as of late, trailing early in games, and the first 2 games of the series were come from behind wins. So maybe they have a 3rd one in store tonight. Thomas Ireland will face Jordan Beck, Chad Stevens, and Drew Avins. 4-0 game still within striking distance. Ireland trying to keep it that way. And his first pitch to Beck is popped up behind the plate and over our heads here in the press box. It's 0-1. Ireland to retire the side in the 7th inning. And the 0-1. A check swing foul ball into the first base dugout. It's 0-2. So Beck will ask for time now. Jordan Beck started this series in a big way. Belted a home run on Tuesday as he'll swing and slash this foul down the third base side. That was in, again, his first at-bat of this series. Beck does not have a hit since then, though. As he'll swing and foul another one back. And the count remains 0-2. Ireland kicks and fires. Top the plate away. And so it's a ball and 2 strikes. Beck, who appeared in the big leagues last year for 30 games, is up with the Rockies. Is the 1-2. A swing and a high fly to left. Zavala measuring it out. Going back on it. He'll jump up and this ball is gone. Jordan Beck with his 2nd homer of the week. Both of his hits in this series have been long balls. That'll be his 2nd homer of the year with Albuquerque, and the Isotopes add an insurance run. It's 5-0 in this top of the 8th. Just barely got out. That ball skied out to left. Zavala tried to scale the wall but did not have a play. And that will bring up Chad Stevens. First pitch, and Stevens takes down and in for ball 1. So a leadoff homer for Albuquerque in this 8th inning. And Ireland's 1-0. A swing, and this one lined down the right field line, heading for the corner, and it's a fair ball. Will rattle around down there. Hover just getting to it. And into 2nd with a double. Here is Chance Stevens. And this will be a ground rule double, they say. So Stevens with an extra base hit. He's reached base twice tonight. Extended his on-base streak to 61 games with his walk back in the 3rd. And that will bring up Drew Avins. So a homer and a double to start this 8th. And that will trigger the Round Rock bullpen. It's like 3 white jerseys just stood up out there in the pen. It started to move around. Someone will start throwing here in a moment. As Ireland's first pitch to Avins is down and out for ball 1. So nobody out. 5-0 Albuquerque. And Avins has got a homer and 28 RBIs this year. So many great years with Oklahoma City as this 1-0 is down and away. And it's 2 balls and no strikes. And he was part of that Oklahoma City team that beat Round Rock in the 2023 Pacific Coast League Championship Series. And The 2-0. Swing, and it's pulled on the ground. First baseman there for a Taylor. He'll sprint to the bag at first. Scooting up to third is Steven. So that's the first out of this eighth inning. And that will bring up Brian Betancourt for Albuquerque. And Austin Wins will go out to the mound here maybe to kill some time as Round Rock gets that bullpen loose to right-hander warming. And you would think they're going to have Ireland face Betancourt here, and then when the lineup flips over, maybe going to that bullpen. Don't forget, we return here tomorrow night for Independence Day. Express and Isotopes Game 5 of the series. First pitch is at 7:05. We hope you'll join us at the ballpark for what should be a fun evening of baseball and celebration. 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Ireland racing Betancourt. Infield on the grass. This first pitch is down and away for ball one. For those just joining us, Albuquerque 5, Round Rock nothing. Isotopes 1 in the first, 3 in the second. They just added a run here in this top of the eighth on a Jordan Beck homer. And now the 1-0. A swing and a fly ball, and this one will tail off in the stands about 15 rows up. And that one on its way down, clipping the roof, so nobody in the 15th row could get to it. 1-1. A stretch, and here's the pitch. It's down and away. It's 2 balls and 1 strike. 10 hits tonight for Albuquerque. But again, most of the damage done in those first two innings, and Nolan Kingham, unfortunately, is in line to get the loss right now. Nearly went 5 frames in this game. A 2-1. A swing and another fly ball, and this one will slice up into the stands. And so it's 2 balls and 2 strikes. Infield up on the grass right now behind Ireland. Thomas from Saskatchewan up in Canada. He's got family in town for the week. 2-2. A swing and a line drive into right field for a single. Easily scoring from third is Stevens, and Albuquerque has a 6th run. And the lead is now 6-0. Well, Brian Betancourt, 2 hits tonight. Saw him homer on Wednesday in this series. And that'll be all for Thomas Ireland. Kyle Moore is coming out. So we'll get a pitching change here in this top half of the 8th inning. Albuquerque with a 6-0 lead. I'll tell you about the new arm when we come back on Sports Radio AM 1300 The Zone. 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
0: 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Joe Ross will take over for the Express. Only one out in this top of the eighth. Two runs have already scored in this frame. The lead is now 6-0 Albuquerque. So Ross will face Adael Amador, the top of this ABQ lineup. And the first pitch is in for strike one. Six runs, 11 hits, and no errors for the Isotopes in this game. No runs, three hits, and no errors for Round Rock tonight. Express have just not been able to get anything going offensively. Ryan Betancourt down on first. Ross's 0-1 is down and in. And so it's one ball and one strike. So Joe Ross, who was designated for assignment by the Rangers last weekend, he cleared and then opted to sign back with the Rangers to a minor league deal. Now the 1-1. Amador swings a looper out to left. Sprinting in Zavala, and he's going to have to play it on a bounce. That'll be the third, or check that, fourth hit of the inning here for Albuquerque. And it'll bring up Brent Doyle. Doyle stands in. And he's 2-for-4, a homer and a double. He's struck out in his last two of plate appearances. So it'll be first and second for the Isotopes as Ross looks back at second in his first pitch. A swing and a one hopper to the shortstop. Rodriguez on his second for one. Espinal to first. A low throw, but Taylor goes down and gets it. It's a 6-4-3 double play. So it ends at his top of the eighth, but two runs score on four Albuquerque hits. And we'll go to the bottom of the eighth inning. E-Train need a big rally tonight. 6-0 Isotopes on Sports Radio AM 1300 The Zone and the free iHeartRadio app. Rock 'em with the Round Rock Express at Dell Diamond. 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

0: Albuquerque 6, Round Rock nothing, as we're in this home half of the eighth inning. 6 runs, 12 hits, and no errors tonight for the Isotopes. It's no runs, 3 hits, and no errors for the Express. So 9-1-2 to face Domingo Acevedo. Cabo Rodriguez hops in, and this first pitch will miss inside for ball one. Glad to have you with us, wherever you're listening or watching from. 1-0. Acevedo tries to touch the outer edge. Doesn't get the call. It's 2-0. And they express their 3 hits. One coming in the first, one in the third, and another in the fourth. Acevedo's 2-0. That's a strike. Fastball at 93. Keegan Thompson, 5 scoreless. Hands over the bullpen, and now Acevedo trying to make it 3 scoreless innings of work. It's 2-1. Rodriguez out in front and bounces it into the Round Rock dugout, foul. 2-2. Gaber tonight is 1-for-2. He's singled back in the third inning. Two-two pitch. And he just barely gets a piece. An awkward-looking cut. It was a cutter there from Acevedo, and Rodriguez just flips the bat out to make contact. Wind moving from right to left as the 2-2 pitch. Rodriguez smashes this up the middle and into center. Haber big strides around the first base bag, but he'll put on the brakes. The leadoff single. Rodriguez is 2 of the 4 knocks tonight. That ball off his bat at 100.3. He's in a good way right now. Haber Rodriguez has looked confident at the dish over these last couple of weeks now. And so Jared Kelnick will bat. Acevedo will straighten. And his first toss. And Kelnick takes a strike, a cutter, and it's 0-1. So Acevedo's at 40 pitches right now through 2+. We're going to get a challenge here from Kelnick. So Round Rock's lefty wants them to look at this. It was called a strike, and it will stay a strike. Just touching the inner edge. And so Round Rock will have just one challenge remaining. It's the first time that they've challenged in this game. Only the second challenge in total. Albuquerque incorrect on a challenge in the second inning as this 0-1 is over for a strike, and it's 0-2. Albuquerque 6, Round Rock nothing. Home half of the eighth inning. Cameron Rodriguez a leadoff single. And the 0-2 pitch. And Kelnick swings a high hopper. Second baseman getting around it. On to his shortstop for one. The relay to first. He's safe. Avoids the double play. It'll be a fielder's choice. And so there's one out. Now Kelnick on first. Rodriguez taking off the bases. And John Taylor coming up. Taylor 0-for-3 tonight. John has shown off his power since joining this team. He's got 16 hits, and 8 of them have gone for extra bases. The first offering. Acevedo pounds the zone for strike one. Here's the set. And the 0-1. That's in there for a strike. A fastball over the heart of the plate. It's 0-2. John Taylor at his collegiate baseball, Louisiana Lafayette, went undrafted. Decided to play independent baseball at the end of 24. And then to start 25 before the Rangers scooped him up and signed him as the 0-2 pitch skips in. Well out in front of the plate. And so it's a ball and 2 strikes. And Taylor went to 3 different schools in 3 different years to begin his collegiate career. Salt Lake Community College for a year, then transferred to Yavapai in Arizona before transferring to Louisiana Lafayette, where he had a great career there as a Raging Cajun. 1-2 the count. Acevedo holds. He'll deal. Waved at. Another strikeout for Acevedo. It's his third since he's entered in that sixth inning. And there's now two down in this bottom of the eighth. And it'll be Santiago Espinal to bat. Espinal, 10th round pick by the Red Sox back in 2016. And this is his first game with the Express. First offering. That's in for strike one. Barely spent any time in the minor leagues since 2020. This is only his fifth game in the minors since that 2020 season, and the other four were on rehab assignments. The 0-1. He swings and blisters this right at the shortstop. Stevens has it go right through his legs and into left. Rounding second and heading to third here is Kelnick, and it's men on the corners. Well, it's going to go down most likely as an E6. It was right at Chad Stevens, but he just could not gobble it up. It got through his legs. He made contact with that ball. It skimmed off his glove and then trickled into left field. So Kelnick going first to third. Again, because it was hit right at Stevens, I doubt this will be a hit here for Espinal. So now Aaron Zavala will bat in the first offering. He'll take a called strike. It's 0-1, so a golden opportunity here for Round Rock, down 6-0 in the bottom of the eighth. Zavala, the lefty against the righty. Espinal's pitch. Swing and a miss out in front on a changeup, and it's 0-2. $9,000-plus making some noise right now. The 0-2. That's low. Zavala tonight has flown out twice to the left fielder Beck. He struck out in his last plate appearance in the sixth. 800 OPS against righties compared to 636 against lefties. There's a righty on the mound right now. The pitch. A swing and a fly ball that will twist up towards the stands and out of play. Another 1-2 pitch will be on the way from Acevedo. Nobody throwing right now in the Albuquerque bullpen, but all of a sudden, as some isotopes have gotten up and have started throwing weighted balls against the wall out there. 1-2, two outs, two on for Round Rock in this bottom of the eighth. The pitch to Zavala. Foul back, stays on it. A heater at 94. And we'll see another 1-2 coming up. Albuquerque, a run in the first, three in the second, two in the eighth tonight. Round Rock trailing at 6-0. But an error extends this inning. Can Zavala take advantage? Acevedo is set. That is 1-2. A swing, and this ball blistered. Center field, it's down and rolling to the fence. Scoring from third, Kelnick. Coming around third, Espinal. Zavala will stop at second. It's a two RBI. Double and the E-Train are on the board. It's now a 6-2 ball game. Aaron Zavala gets into one. 101.7 off his bat. And the center fielder, Avens, just couldn't get over to it. And then he had to chase it down at the base of the wall. So a costly eighth inning error. And now it'll bring out Albuquerque's pitching coach, Craig Bjornson. Now this team has had some magic in them the last few nights. Yesterday came up short, but Tuesday and Wednesday both comeback wins. They'd love to see Haver come up with a hit here to cut the Albuquerque lead in half. For Aaron Zavala, it's RBIs number 31 and 32 of his season. So a quick conversation on the mound here with Acevedo. Again, the inning would have been over. Chad Stevens got a ground ball. It was struck well. went off his glove and into left. It extended the frame, and now two outs, a man on second. Round Rock trailing at 6-2, and we'll see what Hover can do. Well, this place is alive right now. They were looking for something to cheer for, and Aaron Zavala provided the moment. First offering to Hover. They'll take low for ball one. Trevor, 1-for-2 tonight, a double and a walk in this game. Acevedo, a look at second, is 1-0. Swing and a miss out in front on the changeup, but it's a ball and a strike. Acevedo had him off balance there. Bottom half of the zone. Right-hander comes set around his midsection, his 1-1 toss. Top of the zone for strike two. Crowd doesn't like it. That sinker just catching the top rail. Both teams with one challenge remaining, by the way. 6-2 game. Express scoring twice on Aaron Zavala's double here in this bottom of the eighth. And the pitch. A swing and a liner out to right, but waiting for it is Thompson, and he'll make the catch. It'll be two runs on two Round Rock hits. One left out for the Express and one costly error for Albuquerque. Isotopes hold a 6-2 lead as we travel to the top of the ninth here from Del Diamond on Sports Radio AM 1300 The Zone and the free iHeartRadio app.
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0: Round Rock and Albuquerque heading to the top of the ninth. 6-2 game. Isotopes have the lead. And so Joe Ross back out to the mound facing Sterling Thompson. He'll swing at the first pitch and lift it in the air to left field. Over to his right, Aaron Zavala. Can of corn. There's one away. So Thompson first pitch swinging. He's retired and it brings up Charlie Condon. So Joe Ross entered there with one out in the eighth. Gave up a single right away. And then came right back and got a 6-4-3 double play to end the inning. Now, those two runs for Albuquerque in the top of the eighth, so important after Round Rock came back in the bottom of the eighth and scored two times. So this is still a four-run lead for the Isotopes as we open up this ninth inning as Ross's first pitch to Charlie Condon. And that's down and away for ball one. Condon is 1-for-4 tonight. He's singled back in the first inning, but been kept quiet since then. Ross kicks and deals, and Condon swings and shoots this the opposite way for a single. Well, he will not leave Del Diamond without a multi-hit game. Condon with his fourth multi-hit game this week. He's got 10 hits in this series. With one out, a man aboard, and V-Mile Machine will bat. Machine has been a tough customer in this game. Walked back in the first, singled in the fifth. And the first offering. And that one is off the plate away for ball one. So Joe Ross, who just returned to this club, signed back with the Texas Rangers. Is 1-0. And it's off the plate outside. Tried the splitter there. And it's 2-0, but a challenge here from Round Rock's catcher, Austin Wint. The Preds have one remaining. So it's an E-Train challenge. We'll go to the board and take a look. The challenge is in. And that one did miss the outside. It's an unsuccessful challenge, and the Express are out of challenges tonight. So not have one going to that bottom of the ninth. And it's been a great game for Casey James, the crew chief. He's been on fire tonight. As Ross kicks up in the 2-0. It's down and in. 3 balls and no strikes. 1 away, a man on first for Albuquerque. Top of this ninth inning. For the Express in the bottom of the ninth. They will have 6, 7, and 8 due up. Diego Castillo, Jonah Bride, and Austin Wins. Just looking for base runners in that bottom of the ninth inning. And now Ross will fire in the 3-0. It's above the zone, ball 4. Machine draws a walk. And so there's 2 on with 1 out. And it will allow Jordan Beck to bat. Beck is 1-for-4. He homered in the 8th inning. Let's go ahead and take a look at the out-of-town scoreboard right now, see what's happening around the Pacific Coast League. Oklahoma City and Sugar Land has gone final. It's the Comets with a 4-3 win, so that's good news for the Express. Sugar Land, who is in a tie for first coming into today, they will drop to 7-3 in the second half. That's the first pitch here for the right-hander. Is down and out for ball one. Beck, who has 2 hits in this series, both of them are homers. Albuquerque, 6, Round Rock, 2, top of this ninth inning, 2 on, 1 out. Joe Ross trying to wiggle his way out of trouble. And now the 1-0. A swing and a ground ball, left side, past the dive of the shortstop and into left field. Rounding third here is Condon. The throw from Zavala's cut off. Castillo fires back to second. The tag, Machine save. A run will score. It's an RBI single for Jordan Beck. And it's now 7-2 Albuquerque. Castillo, the cutoff man, took that throw from left and quickly fired back to second as Machine rounded the bag. But he's able to get back in time. This crowd didn't think so. Watch the replay. It did look like he got into the bag just in time. Feet first slide back into second. So now Joe Ross will get a visit from his catcher, Austin Wins, here. For Beck, it's his second RBI of the night. And now the lead stretched back out to 5 runs here for the Isotopes. And it'll be first and second for Chad Stevens. Stevens is 1-for-3 with a double and a run scored. Now that wind is howling out to left again. And Ross, his first pitch to Stevens. A swing, and this is a looper to center coming on Kelnick. It will drop in for a hit. Machine getting the stop sign, took a big turn, now has to race back to third, and the throw from the first baseman, cutoff man Taylor, is not in time again. Meanwhile, Machine, hands on his knees right now, gasping for air. He's had to run a lot here and has been stopping and starting frequently around the base paths in this night. So the bases are loaded. Stevens elects his second hit of the game. He's reached base 3 times, and now Albuquerque has a chance to put this game out of reach. Bases loaded, 1 out. Drew Avens will bat. 7-2 Isotopes in this top of the ninth inning. So Ross will kick up in the first pitch. And this is low for ball one. Nobody throwing in that express bullpen. Ross has not thrown that many pitches. Again, took over in the eighth. He's up to 15 pitches tonight. And the 1-0. A swing, and this one jammed up the middle. Second baseman flipping Espinal. It bounces to the shortstop cover, and they get the out there, but Machine will score. And it's now 8-2 Albuquerque. Soft dribbler up the middle that jammed Avens. He'll pick up an RBI here. Espinal, the second baseman, gloved and flipped in one motion. And it bounced going to the shortstop covering the bag. He was able to pick it up there and get the out at second. So now it's first and third with two outs. The score 8-2 Isotopes. And now Brian Betancourt will bat. And John Taylor was playing back at first here. Austin Wins came out from his crouch behind the plate before the pitch came in because they want Taylor to hold the runner on here. And John was playing back at the edge of the dirt at the start of the outfield grass. So now he is holding Avens on. And the first offering to Betancourt. He'll swing for the fences, and it's by him 0-1. Albuquerque started their night with a run in the first, three in the second, and now two in the eighth and two more in this top of the ninth. There's the 0-1. That's time. The ball and a strike. Other scores around the Pacific Coast League, Salt Lake and Las Vegas are tied at 9 in the top of the seventh there at the ballpark in America First Square. Aviators on a 12-game road trip right now. 1-1. And this is fouled out of play. It's 1-2. Albuquerque will stay on the road after this series. They are on their 12-game road trip. They will bust down to Sugar Land post-game Sunday. Open up a series with the Space Cowboys on Tuesday from Constellation Field. 1-2 the count. Two outs. Top of this ninth inning. Isotopes with men on the corners, hoping Brian Betancourt can put this game away right now. Ross holds, kicks, and delivers. A swing and a fly ball, center field. Kelnick coming up on it, still coming in. Now stops on a dime, back a step, and makes the catch. But Albuquerque scores two more times. Their lead is back to 6 runs. It's 8-2. The Express have their work cut out for them as we go to the bottom of the ninth on Sports Radio AM 1300 The Zone and the free iHeartRadio app.
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0: Mount Rock in search of their largest comeback win of the year as we go to the bottom of the ninth inning. It's 8-2 Albuquerque. Isotopes put on pressure early, a run in the first three in the second, and then two in the eighth and two in the ninth. Mount Rock ended the shutout with their two runs in the bottom of the eighth. So it'll be Diego Castillo to lead things off. 6-7-8 to bat against Domingo Acevedo, and this first pitch is up and in for ball one. 15 hits tonight for Albuquerque in this game. On the verge of evening this series up at two games apiece. Now the pitch, and Castillo fouls it back, and it's a ball and a strike. Well, Acevedo out of the bullpen has been stellar. Is 1-1 to Castillo. And it's popped up and again gets out of play. Behind the plate, it's 1-2. Acevedo's gone three innings. He allowed two runs in that eighth inning, but they were unearned. A ground ball that would have ended the threat, kept the shutout intact, got through the shortstop. Aaron Zavala doubled to drive in two as Castillo bounces this back to the mound. Acevedo spears it in a long flip over to first for out number one. I don't know how Diego Castillo even made contact with this ball. But again, there you go. That's just him with great bat-to-ball skills. This is a changeup down, about as late of a swing as you'll see. Somehow bounced it up the middle, and Acevedo ends up finding it in his glove. I think he realized that he had gloved it. So first pitch to Jonah Bryan. And Jonah will take a slider for strike one. The pitch, and he swings and pops it up on the infield. Shortstop waving for it, Stevens, and he'll make the catch. And Round Rock now down to their last out here. So it'll be up to Austin Wins to extend the game. Again, outside of that eighth inning, the Express tonight have had multiple men on base in a frame. Just one other time when they walked twice back in the second inning. First pitch to Austin Wins. And he'll foul it back. It's 0-1. Again, these two teams return here tomorrow on the 4th of July. First pitch is at 7:05. Our pregame will start at 6:50. And the 0-1 to Wins. Swings and misses, and it's nothing and two. Round Rock down to their last strike. 9,040 in the building tonight. 9,040. Acevedo ready to go. He'll rock, and the 0-2 offering. And swung on and dribbled on the infield grass. Third baseman on the backhand. Throw into first, machine, and that's the game. So a 1-2-3 ninth for Domingo Acevedo, and Albuquerque cruises to an 8-2 win tonight. The Isotopes, after dropping the first two games in this series, have responded. It's now split at two games apiece going into game five of the series tomorrow. We'll take a break, and we'll recap it all in our postgame. 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
0: Back at Del Diamond, the final tonight, it's the Albuquerque Isotopes 8 and the Round Rock Express 2. Welcome into our postgame show. I'm Riley Cobry. The A-Train just cannot get the bats going in this one, and Albuquerque scoring once in the first, three times in the second, twice in the eighth, and then two more times in the ninth. The Express just two runs in that bottom of the eighth. Eight runs, 15 hits, and an error for Albuquerque. Two runs, five hits, and no errors for the Express. And so Albuquerque will improve on the season to 44-41 in half number two. They are back at the 500 mark, five wins and five losses for the Express. They will drop to 6-4 in the second half. And on the season, they are now 37-48. So the winning pitcher tonight will be Keegan Thompson. Thompson will improve to 2-4. 5 innings, 3 hits. He did not allow a run. He walked 3 and struck out 5. And you can hear this crowd breaking out in a USA chant. They have unfurled a giant "This Buds for Us" flag right in the middle of the infield. It spans from the third base line all the way to the first base line. And so these fans going wild right now. There's a group of about 5 individuals trying to get the fans to take their shirts off. And that's not going great right now. Still only 5 of them, but they are getting set for post-game fireworks here at Del Diamond. Again, we're into our post-game show. I had to break to describe the scene here at Del Diamond. But again, Keegan Thompson, the win. He was brilliant. 5 scoreless. A loss to Nolan Kingham, 4 2/3, 7 hits, 4 runs, 4 earned, 2 walks, and 4 strikeouts, and the save to Domingo Acevedo, who went 4 innings, 2 hits, 2 runs. They were unearned, no walks and 3 strikeouts in this game. Tonight's game took 2 hours and 46 minutes in front of 9,040, a big crowd here at Del Diamond. So let's go through the scoring in this game. Albuquerque took a 1-0 lead in the top of the first thanks to a solo homer from Brent Doyle back in the lineup here on a rehab assignment. And then it was the Isotopes scoring 3 times in the top of the second inning as it was a 1-out single for Drew Avins. Then with 2 outs, Adael Amador singled home a run. Brent Doyle then doubled home another. And Sterling Thompson capped off the second inning scoring with his double. And it was 4-0 just like that. Then it was a 6-0 game in the eighth. Round Rock just could not get anything going. As we mentioned, they had just 2 men on base at the same time in just 2 innings tonight. 2 walks in the second, and then in that eighth when they would score 2 times. Albuquerque extended their lead in that eighth inning to 6-0, though, as it was Jordan Beck, a solo homer, and then Brian Betancourt with an RBI single. Round Rock would come back in the bottom of the eighth, and they would strike for 2 thanks to some help from the Albuquerque defense, as they're about to start the fireworks here at this ballpark, so we're going to turn our crowd mic off. But at that bottom of the eighth began for Round Rock with a leadoff single for Caber Rodriguez. He had 2 of the 5 hits tonight, and then it was Jared Kelnick, a fielder's choice, to trade places with him. John Taylor then struck out. It was Santiago Espinal who would ground one to the shortstop, and Stevens just could not handle it and went through his legs, and we're going to go ahead and close the window here because we can't even hear ourselves think right now. So one moment. This is live broadcasting at its finest.

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16: Russ Faria was charged with a crime that he swore he did not commit.
17: 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I do not know how this happened. I did not do this. I was not involved with this.
16: Just after Christmas, Troy, Missouri, 2011.
18: The jury was left with no alternative, and in most people's words, the husband did it. Who else would have?
16: The prosecutor said it was rage, greed. We wouldn't be here if the answer was that easy.
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16: I'm Keith Morrison. I've been a correspondent for Dateline NBC for 25 years. And in that time, I've never seen a story quite like this before. As we investigated this saga of murder, greed, lies, things became personal. 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We could never have imagined.
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22: A quiet residential neighborhood erupts in chaos. Carmine Galante, the feared boss of the Bonanno crime family, lies dead, his cigar still clutched between his teeth.
23: Masked men walked into Joe and Mary's luncheonette in Brooklyn today and gunned down Carmine Galante, a man believed to be the most powerful mafia chieftain in the country.
22: The execution sent shockwaves through the criminal underworld and set the stage for one of the most pivotal criminal cases in New York City history. From the minds behind the acclaimed television series comes Law and Order: Criminal Justice System. This isn't a scripted drama. These are real stories told by the people who have lived them.
24: My father should have been a dead man.
22: For decades, the mafia had New York City in a stranglehold, with law enforcement seemingly powerless to intervene. But the murder of Carmine Galante marked the beginning of the end. Discover how a group of young

0: Marty Markowitz had known what he was walking into when he first visited that office, he probably would have walked right out the door and never come back. This is a story about power, control, and turning to the wrong person for help for more than 29 years.
1: When Ike instructed me to buy this house, Ike told me, no, you can't use the master bedroom. 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
7: 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FS1.

0: its final season. Those are two separate things. They could be the same thing, but could be separate, correct? So I guess we don't know that answer, right? We don't know if it's championship or most fun in a final season. Is he signing now or just waiting? Like, there's no rush, right? Is he waiting till see how the first 2 months of the season play out and then figuring out
1: he's gonna want to enjoy every last moment of this. I think he makes a decision in the next week or two.
0: And so, you know, how is he willing to take, like, he's willing to take less money, but how much less money? Like, the minimum? Or is he going to take, I think these are all important questions to ask. I'm really fascinated about his decision. It does feel like if it was Golden State, it would have happened already, honestly. I just don't think
1: in 2026 that's even viable. And I get he's like close with Steph, so the two of them playing together, it would be fun. But
0: they're not winning a championship like that.
1: You're not close. I don't think you beat the Lakers.
0: So that leaves the Cavs, the Heat, I think one of the favorites in the betting market, the Philadelphia 76ers.
1: Yeah, Mike Gainsey was out there in Ohio. He's from Ohio. There's a picture. In fact, Mike Gainsey, the new GM of the Sixers, brother put out a picture of him. It was like an all-Ohio team, all-star, and it was him and LeBron. And he's got his hand on LeBron's shoulder.
0: Yeah.
1: So LeBron knows him, obviously, and so they're talking about it. I think it makes a lot of sense to come to Philadelphia in the sense that, look, Cleveland makes probably the most sense because you go back home, you start where you end where you started, right? like that's where sure. It's the end of the story.
0: Right.
1: The end of the story should happen in Ohio. It should happen in Cleveland. Like, that's the appropriate ending. You got Miami with Giannis, and you have the whole Heat thing, which was his second stop. So there's some symmetry there. Now, if you want to do it differently, you got Philadelphia, which I think is the best fit for him, and a way at least to get to the finals. Like, if you put LeBron James on that team, I mean, the starting lineup is ridiculous. We talked about it earlier, but you would have Tyrese Maxey, VJ Edgecombe, Jaylen Brown, LeBron James at the four, and Embiid at the five with a really good bench. I mean, that's a sick five. And the beauty is LeBron doesn't have to shoulder any of the scoring load. He's playing with two guys that could drop 30 on a whim, another young guy that's a baller. Like, you got plenty of support there, so you don't have to kill yourself carrying him. And what do they need? They need leadership and they need winning DNA, which you provide.
0: Also, how much does a playing time matter to LeBron? Right, because I think he's accepted that he's not the 1A anymore, right? Like, I think he's fine with that. That's very clear. Feels like clear. Like, he's fine with not being, you know, that player anymore. But is he a sixth man? Is he starting? How many shots is he getting?
1: Well, I think he starts. I mean, on any of these teams, he starts.
0: So, end of game situation for the Sixers. All right, is he bringing the ball up the court, or is it Jaylen Brown? Or is Maxey? Like, who's the big dog in those situations? Game by game.
1: Maxey and Brown. Yeah.
0: Okay.
1: So LeBron, and not Embiid. Remember, Embiid has had to deal with that. That's new life for Embiid, because at the end of games, Embiid was always the one that had the ball in his hands. And last year, if you recall, Embiid was in the corner and when they beat Boston, and Maxey's the one who beat Boston.
0: Right. So is LeBron in the other corner? It's not really been his game.
1: Whatever. I think that's a detail that is clear. But you, I'm not going to talk for him, but my guess is that he's a smart guy. You can see that if you're going to want to win, you're going to want Maxey or Brown to have the ball.
0: Do you want him as a Sixers fan?
1: I do, yes. I would love it.
0: Yeah.
1: I think he's a great fit. He's exactly what they need. They don't have any winning DNA. After that process and all the stuff that happened, a lot of guys that lost a lot of games, put up a lot of fake numbers. Yeah, they need somebody like him. It would be a great, and he's a tangible fit on the floor. So he's a tangible fit from the four spot.
0: That is one thing about LeBron that is I think very impressive about his career, is that he is a fit really anywhere on the court, right?
1: Right.
0: Right now, the Cavs are the heavy favorite to land him on the exchanges. 42% yes. And a big drop to Philadelphia at 18%. So a lot of people are putting their money on Cleveland being his next home in final year of his career.
1: Well, I get it. Again, like to me, that when you're talking about one of the great stories in the history of the game, right? The ending, you know, there's symmetry to the story.
0: Correct.
1: Like that, I think that matters. I think that's real. I think that makes a lot of sense to me that you would go back to Ohio and, you know, give it, you know, end it where you began, where all this all began. It's the perfect final act. I think the Sixers going to make it hard for him, though. Miami's interesting because I don't know that he goes to... If you go to Miami for your final chapter after the decision, I think it's a bad look.
0: Well, also, like, didn't Pat Riley like really talk down about him when he left too? So I didn't feel like it's a fit.
1: Yeah, I mean, you know,
0: what's the team? How does
1: LeBron,
0: Giannis, and Bam and LeBron all work together.
1: Yeah, I feel you.
0: Yeah,
1: I mean, listen, they can make it work. Your great players can make it work, but I'm kind of with you, and I just don't think I'm not. I don't think the Heat make a lot of sense for this, for the bigness of ending that career. Like when you're going into your final act, you know, this is the final, you know, 20 minutes of the movie. I can't imagine that he goes back to Miami. I don't see it. Not with that team, not with what happened after the first time. I think it's Cleveland, or, you know, in the end, if you want to go somewhere new and have a real chance for a title, you know, Philadelphia makes a lot of sense.
0: It does. And, you know, being if you win a championship on your, fourth team, that'd be his fourth team win a championship on, pretty impressive career, man.
1: Well, that's an incredible final act, right? Hey, I went to a town that hadn't won a championship since 1983, right?
0: Yes.
1: And I won. I mean, to stack after Cleveland, Miami, the Lakers, to stack it on top. I mean, that's a legacy.
0: Yeah.
1: That's the perfect cap for a legacy. So I think, you know, I think those two places make a lot of sense in each your own right. I mean, ultimately, I think you're right. I think ultimately he winds up at Cleveland only because It's you know, you come back home, you ended at home. That was always, it was written in the story. And he's very cinematic, right, of how he does things.
0: Yeah, I could see that being the reason that he wants to come home, just to end it the way that he began it. The symmetry is there.
1: Yep. All right, got to take a quick TO. We'll come right back. Hey, also, it's the 4th of July, and I want to kick something around with you. Americana.
0: Yeah?
1: Is baseball still Americana? And I want to talk about it. Where the fellas hanging right here. 4th of July, Fox Sports Radio.
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0: 2-0, 12 minutes left, right? And I don't know. I mean, they scored the two quick goals, and they tie going to win. They look a little old to me. No Balogun, but what do you think? I mean, do you think USA? Because the USA seems to be able to dictate pace.
1: It feels like we're better. Balogun being out is disappointing because of his ability to obviously put the ball in the net, right? And that's obviously super important. But the way we're playing, we should be able to overcome that. And, you know, Pulisic's got to have a big game, I would imagine, right?
0: Yeah.
1: For that to happen. But it does feel like if we do those things, we should be good enough to win this game. Now, soccer's in, you know, on sport often. You know, we saw last night Argentina is better than Cape Verde, but that went to extra time, right? Like, that is going to happen. But it does feel like we're the better team, and we should be able to win this game. We're in Seattle. I don't know if home field advantage matters terribly much, but we're certainly going to have home field advantage in that stadium. That's again an incredible soccer crowd. An incredible, you know, it's going to be really helpful for us to have, you know, our fans, you know, help us, you know, with just, you know, being in the crowd and being excited for this game.
0: Yeah, I think that you said it. Seattle's been a great hub, and I could see it just, you know, popping. The whole, stadium is just on fire. I got to believe that's enough to kind of get by in this game. Just to get him back.
1: I think so, too. I hope that, you know, after this tournament, you know, FIFA can figure out a way to appeal the red card system. But we have other sports have appeal. You're allowed to appeal things in other sports to make the changes. And to be at this stage of the tournament and not be able to appeal a red card to me feels like a backwards way to sort of deal with the sport and policing. No one is arguing that it can't be a penalty, right? Not a penalty, a foul. We're just saying that a red card and a suspension feels a bit harsh for what the play actually was.
0: Right. Not just a bit harsh, ridiculously harsh,
1: yes.
0: Right? Like, come on, it's stupid. Like, I don't even understand the merit. You made a great analogy earlier when you talked about college football and targeting. And what happens that you can get suspended for the first half of the following game.
1: Yeah, so in college football, right, we have the targeting rule. And I just think that to suspend a player for any amount of time, one game, whatever, half a game in college football, you have to really show intent as part of the reasoning to suspend someone. You know, we do in other sports, right? In the NBA, we have flagrant 1 and flagrant 2, right? Like, there's intent between those two, right? A flagrant 1 is, you know, a physical play that might not have been on purpose, right? Flagrant 2 is Wemby elbowing Nasri in the neck. Like, very clear intent, and you've now been thrown out of the game, right? In the WNBA, Alyssa Thomas, right, putting her fist in Kenyon Clark's neck. Like, to me, that was intentional, and she was, you know, got a flagrant 2 and retroactively suspended for the next game. This was very clearly not a play where he intended to clip the back of his leg.
0: Right.
1: And he not only missed the last 30 minutes of the first knockout game, he's going to miss the entire second knockout game. That feels way too harsh for the quote unquote crime that was committed. And I think FIFA's got to find a way to use intent as a way to differentiate between a red card with an eject. You can have a red card and eject him for the rest of the game, I guess. I'd rather not.
0: Yeah,
1: but miss the next game, it just feels so harsh, dude.
0: Well, the other thing, too, is, you know, it's not just you're suspending the player. You now have to play with 10 guys. The other team's got a power play.
1: The rest of that game. And we still scored, which is crazy.
0: Right. But, like imagine that. Like what we saw, you're playing with 10 guys now. Like the harshness of the penalty, wow. It's the only thing, if I'm looking at this at soccer objectively, and I just from the big picture, it's way too harsh. Like sometimes the foul can't be like you're going to get a goal kick. you're basically giving up a goal for a foul, which is really kind of harsh.
1: Correct. So they got. I think they have to figure that part out. Again, no one's saying it shouldn't be a penalty. People, you know, when I put this on the internet, people will complain, oh, you American. I'm like, nothing to do with American. It just, it shouldn't be a penalty. Like, it means,
0: right.
1: Excuse me. It shouldn't be a foul that results in a player being suspended.
0: I don't know, dude. Sometimes I just look at it and go, come on, man. You guys, it's sometimes a little infusion of American sports logic is good. We have sports logic. Like, I don't care what anybody says, all right? We perfected sports in America.
1: Well, we have.
0: We've perfected it. I mean, we've perfected sports coverage. We've perfected all the games were built here. Baseball is a great game. Football is a great game. Basketball is a great game. All right? Hockey, even part of North America. I mean, come on. You got to give us this, is that we know sports and we've perfected. Like, think about, like, I think rugby's a great sport, but it's not football. You know what I mean? Like, look what cricket, right? We got baseball. We know we've perfected sports. Correct. So they got to trust our sensibilities.
1: Well, yeah, but they would not. They're not doing that because they think that we're dumb Americans.
0: I know, but my point is that we're not. All right,
1: I agree.
0: Hey, we're true sports people. So if you guys like, why don't we like? You guys got to give it up to us and our sports knowledge and our sports perfection. Like, nobody's perfected sports the way we have.
1: Not in the big scale. That's why it's so funny seeing the Europeans that have come over here and have just been so impressed by our stadiums. Like, they're just like in awe of our big fancy NFL stadium, which is funny because a lot of them aren't like super big and fancy, but they feel that way. So I'm not going to tell them to think otherwise.
0: Well, I mean, you know, I told you about the broadcaster went to the Royals game.
1: Oh yeah.
0: One was like, wow, there's fountains in the ballpark.
1: Yeah. Kauffman Stadium is like 50 years old, too. It's like one of our better stadiums. It's old, old stadium.
0: Fountains were cool, though. Like, I always liked that part of Kansas City because you have the complexes right there next to each other.
1: And they're getting rid of it soon. Just like everything else is good in this country.
0: But the point is that we perfected it, man. We're going to take quick TO. We'll come back. I want one more. Indulge me, because who's the favorite in the East? All right, Knicks are the champs, so they get the title of top dog for now. But are they really the best team? Look at the East, how great it is. How do you rank it, Jeff? Let's talk about it. Fellas, hanging 4th of July.
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19: Taylor Swift and Travis Kelce donating $26 million to various charities this week ahead of their Madison Square Garden wedding in New York City. The charities include 9 food banks, an animal cruelty organization, 7 educational programs, and 3 children's hospitals. 2 of the charities, Children's Mercy Hospital and Harvesters, the Community Food Network, have personal ties to Kelce as he's made unannounced visits to patients in the hospital and has previously donated to Harvesters. The 7th installment in the Despicable Me franchise, Minions and Monsters, expected to make between $80 and $90 million over the extended holiday weekend.
20: Don't be scared, though. They're such good guys. Just try not to look too delicious.
19: Also new this weekend is Young Washington, which is expected to bring in $15 to $20 million in its debut. Meantime, Toy Story 5 expected to make between $35 to $45 million in its third weekend.
21: I never knew this is what...
19: Hannah Harper is officially hitting the road after revealing that she's purchased her own tour bus. In a post on Instagram, the American Idol season 24 winner sharing the news while giving fans a glimpse of her life on the road. More Hannah Harper dates can be found on her official website. Snow Patrol and Kylie Minogue are sharing their first collaboration together. The band has released their new song, These Alarms, featuring the singer. The new track follows the release of Snow Patrol's 2024 album, The Forest is the Path. It's available to stream. That's entertainment. I'm Jennifer Polsoni.
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5: 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Man, FIFA World Cup action rolling on over here. We get a couple of studly matchups here today, tomorrow, Monday. We get double headers all these days. So today, well, we got Canada and Morocco, Paraguay and France. Man, we got big names. Tomorrow, it's Brazil, Norway, Mexico, and England. Then on Monday, we get nice little warm-up band. Your warm-up band is Portugal and Spain. Pretty good. Pretty good opening act.
6: That is pretty good.
5: Yeah, leading up to the U.S. men's national team against Belgium. That's on Monday, so fired up for World Cup action for sure. All right, LeBron James. LeBron officially a free agent. So the Sixers, one of the teams, they're like, we kind of want to get LeBron also. They just traded for Jaylen Brown. You have Joel Embiid there, Tyrese Maxey, VJ Edgecombe. And they're like, we'd like LeBron added to the mix as well. So they've thrown their name in the hat. And also the Timberwolves. The Timberwolves are being talked about as maybe, well, they're definitely interested in landing LeBron, but whether LeBron would want to go there or not, according to his agent, Rich Paul, about 10 teams that LeBron has his eye on right here. So I guess first things first, do you see a spot that would be the best for LeBron? I'll just say this. It can't be the Warriors. I know there's a lot of talk of, ooh, the Warriors, and oh, man, that'd be fun to watch. That's not what LeBron is going for. He's not like, where could I go where it would be fun to watch me? He is trying to win a title. He wants to go down as the greatest of all time. He has to win another ring to have a legitimate argument to be that. He can't go to the Warriors, man. The chances that 41-year-old LeBron, 38-year-old Steph, 36-year-olds Jimmy Butler and Draymond Green are all healthy come playoff time, slim to none. He doesn't have a legitimate chance to win a title in Golden State. It can't be there. Do you see another place where it could be the best of both worlds as far as through LeBron's eyes and what he wants?
7: Yeah, it's really difficult to say for certain where that would be, because also you got to imagine, like, the team has to be willing to take that on. And also, I really think, like, you have to be at a really specific point in your evolution to take on a LeBron James. You know, like, I mean, from a player makeup standpoint to what your expectations for the upcoming season or two may be. So Philly, it feels a little too chaotic financially. I would say Minnesota makes more sense to me from just

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0: Isaac fans, feeling you.
1: Yeah.
0: Man, Ordway's awesome. Vic the Brick is awesome. I don't want to see any of those guys fight, you know, and I don't want to see them fight Steve DiBiase, who was a big dude. Like, that would have been a problem. But, Glenn Ordway was great, man. Like, a really good dude and a broadcasting legend in Boston. Now, I do, when you talked about Johnny Most catching his pants on fire, which, you know, I mean, that'll happen. You know, you got a lung dart in, you're not paying attention, it falls off. Next thing you know, it becomes an issue. But I would say that, and by the way, I don't know if I told you this before, but I think lung darts are back. I'm seeing more and more people smoke now.
1: No kidding.
0: I swear to God. Yeah, I'm seeing more and more people smoke now.
1: Could it be because of the influx of, like, people from Europe in the country for the World Cup?
0: Maybe.
1: Okay.
0: Like, it could be, but I've seen more and more people with a dart in. And I'm like, you know what? Hey, do what you got to do. You know the risks. Just, you know, run as fast as you can into that bright light. You know what I mean? Like, just do what you got to do. If that's what you need, it's going to make you feel better.
1: But I thought it was vaping that was on the rise, but okay.
0: That's what I thought too. But no, people like old school pack of cigarettes and they got them in and they're just puffing away. Now, I saw this with my own two eyes. It's one of my favorite 4th of July experiences ever because I cannot believe this is a real thing. So my family, my dad's side of the family is from Monmouth, Illinois, which is the western part of the state. It's near Galesburg, which is, I guess, a little bit bigger city, I think, but they're both tiny. And it's like a 2-hour train ride from downtown Chicago. And so my family is from Monmouth, Illinois, my dad's side. It's the birthplace of Wyatt Earp. Oh. And it's right next to Knox County. So I think we were big out there. I think we were pretty big out there. But
1: you have an entire county named after you.
0: Yeah, I guess. Yeah. I mean,
1: Take that, Jonas's social media trolls.
0: Yeah. Once you kiss my ass all the way to Knox County.
1: According to Wikipedia, Knox County is the smallest county in Illinois. No, I'm just kidding. I made that up.
0: That makes sense. Based on the Twitter responses, that would make sense. That would match the rest of my body. So, I went out there, I think I might have been 7 or 8 years old, and it was 4th of July. And so there's all this open field. So you think we get fireworks out here that are awesome? Out there, I mean, they've got full-blown explosives. And so they decided after, you know, a few hundred beers, I'm 7 or 8 years old, I still remember this. They take turns getting up on the table. They put their legs in the air like they're giving birth. And they put a lighter to their ass. And whoever farts and makes the biggest flame wins the competition. And it went on for like an hour. And one of the guys actually caught his pants on fire. They had to put it out. But I remember to this day thinking, I've never seen that before. And I've never seen it since. And I don't know if that's just a Knox thing. I don't know if that's just a Monmouth, Illinois thing. But Isaac, I don't know what your 4th of July's were as a kid, but that one, easily the most memorable for me.
1: I'm shocked that this has not caught on, and no pun intended, spread like wildfire.
0: It's just like, it was like literally a big lighter to their ass as they had their legs propped up in the air and they would cut a fart. And one guy, a legit fire cloud. Like it looks like when they're testing nukes in the ocean, a legit fire cloud came out of his ass next to this lighter. And for some reason, it just never caught on. And I don't know why.
1: Have there been any reported injuries?
0: I don't think so.
1: That's amazing. No,
0: I think everybody was fine. So Johnny Most, look, man, just lay down. Put your legs up and come to Monmouth, Illinois, because apparently that stuff's okay over there.
1: And by the way, we have a Knox County / Jonas ancestry update. Knox County was named for one-time United States Secretary of War, Henry Knox, who unfortunately met his end 3 days after swallowing a chicken bone, which lodged in his throat, causing a fatal infection. But with that in mind, was first United States Secretary of War Henry Knox related to you?
0: So remember what I was telling you about boneless wings are the better option?
1: That's why I was wondering.
0: See? Yeah. Remember what I told you? Yeah, all those people are all their chicken nuggets. Yeah, you know what they do? They don't cause infections when you swallow them wrong. Okay? Trust me. All right? That's why. That'll explain it.
1: Was that
0: man?
1: Was that passed down from generations to you?
0: I have no idea. Yeah, I never took part in the 23andMe thing. I just felt weird about spitting in a tube, sending it away, and have somebody tell me I'm like, you know, 13% Asian. You know, I just never, it, for some reason, it just never seemed like it was the thing I wanted to do. I don't know. Just, I'll go through and look it up myself and then figure it out from there. Some of that stuff just didn't make sense. So, but yeah, that's the, so there we go. So apparently that's a thing they do in Monmouth. You know, lay on your back, cut a fart, blow a flame.
1: Because of you publicizing this nationally by the 4th of July, 2027, this could be right up there with all the other national 4th of July traditions. I'm just saying.
0: I'll tell you, it's been decades, and I still cannot believe what I
1: watched. I mean, look, be honest. If these were both starting today, what would be a more interesting watch on TV? That or the hot dog eating contest?
0: Oh, I'm that.
1: Yeah, yeah.
0: That, come on, because you get pyro. Yeah, you get like it's like human-made pyro. Yeah, like, come on, man. Like, and you're not having to worry about, you know, buying fireworks and sneaking them across illegally. You go to a liquor store, you get a lighter for 99 cents, and you can have all the fun in the world. Yeah, man, it's so not trying to let anybody cause any injuries out there. I'm just telling you what I saw when I was a kid. And apparently that is a Monmouth thing right next to Knox County. Jonas Knox here on Fox Sports Radio. By the way, follow along on X at the Jonas Knox on Instagram. It's at Jonas Knox Show. Up next, though, we are going to close up shop on this 4th of July with another edition of The Scraps, and it's yours right here on FSR.
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16: 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Yeah.

0: Knicks, take out the Spurs, take out the Thunder, and take out any teams that are in a rebuilding stage because he still wants to win. So that eliminates some teams, but that also puts teams in the mix, like the Warriors. They're not considered a team that's considered a championship contender, but there is a pathway for them to compete. Same thing with Cleveland, same thing with Miami, same thing with other teams. But as Rich Paul stressed, everything is a blank slate right now for LeBron.
1: LeBron to Cleveland, does that equal championship in your mind?
0: I don't think it does because, A, we saw them flame out in the second round. And secondly, if it is as constituted with their roster, they have a lot of defensive issues. I mean, they have Evan Mobley as a great rim protector. When you're looking at James Harden, Donovan Mitchell, LeBron James, who's going to defend on the perimeter? And it's no one. So I wouldn't rule out Cleveland because the obvious history, if he does have a farewell tour, it feels a little bit more organic because there's equity built there. But I think that there is some skepticism around the league when I've talked to other personnel that are given their objective analysis that they think there's some serious doubts because of the cap room that Cleveland would need to sign him. And then secondly, just how they stack up as a team compared to other any other teams. But look, I think when you're looking at these options, he's not wanting to join a tailor-made championship team. So every team is going to have its flaws. So I don't think Cleveland is completely eliminated. But if I had a handicap, and this is my own personal analysis, I would give the edge to teams like Golden State, Miami over Cleveland.
2: Mark, I understand that Jaylen Brown and the Celtics had a falling out, okay?
0: Yeah.
2: And that he may not be the most analytically efficient player by any number of metrics. But the fact that Boston was only able to get a 36-year-old Paul George, two first-round picks and two second-round picks, for Jaylen Brown, a former Finals MVP, a consensus win as a first-round pick, I don't know that I've ever seen. And, I mean, understanding that Luka Doncic was traded not that long ago, I don't understand why this isn't being talked about as on par as a bad decision by Boston. I can't think of any good reason why they would be able to get such little value in return for him. Help me make sense of this.
0: No, I'm with you 100%. I would argue that this is a worse trade than the Luka Doncic trade because even though it clearly didn't work out with Dallas, Anthony Davis was still playing a pretty high level, even though we know his injury history. At the time, he wasn't hurt. Here with Paul George, he's 36 years old. He's healthy now because it's the offseason, but he's had an injury history and he's very inconsistent. And for Jaylen Brown, yes, the Celtics may be not liking the fact that he's on Twitch stream and saying that, last year was the best year of his career instead of the championship year. But I think the context of that is they had low expectations. Even though they lost in the first round, squandered 3-1 series lead to Philadelphia, they still defied expectations. And so I think here's what's telling. There may have been a depressed market because NBA teams are wondering, A, like there has to be something going on between Jaylen Brown and the Celtics that we don't know about. And B, he has a pretty expensive contract. But I don't think that excuses the Celtics for trading Jaylen Brown because, A, I highly doubt that there's something that's so toxic going on behind the scenes that they felt that this isn't sustainable. I think it was normal things of he's frustrated that he was linked in the Giannis Antetokounmpo trade talks. He does feel like what he showed last season shows that he could be a number one option. The Twitch streams might be annoying, but I think those things are all very manageable and very first world star problems in the NBA. And the second thing is the contract. Yes, it's big, but you know what the Celtics did last year, guys? They traded Kristaps Porzingis and Drew Holiday to get below the second apron. So these might be financially driven concerns, but they weren't by necessity. It was by choice. So what I'm getting at is this is a terrible trade in every way imaginable, and there's no justification for it.
2: I mean, I would just be speculating here, Mark, but like when I see something this egregious, having as somebody who covers a team on a day-to-day basis and has been around situations, a similar situation, for lack of a better term, with A.J. Brown and the Tennessee Titans getting traded to Philadelphia. Anytime I see something like this, I just have to assume that an owner came into the room and said, enough. Said, enough, make the move, and whatever the value is, Come hell or high water, just get this dude off my roster. And again, I'm speculating. I don't have any information there regarding that specific kind of a situation with the Celtics, but like, that's the only place that I can make it make sense.
0: Yeah, 100%. And to back up your point, not speculating, but connecting the dots as you did, the Celtics, you know, were bought by private equity investor group last year. Bill Chisholm was the managing partner. It was for $6 billion, right? So it's a lot of money. And usually a lot of times new owners want to protect their assets. And Brad Stevens in the front office with the Celtics otherwise has had a pretty good track record and has history with Jaylen Brown. So I'm not saying that's what it was, but if it is, to your point, I'm not surprised. Now, the Celtics announced they are having a press conference on Monday because, you know, to explain this decision, but now they can talk officially because the moratorium will be lifted on Sunday. So maybe there's more answers with this and clarity, but regardless, like, it's still a bad decision. So whatever reasons, excuses they come up with, doesn't justify it because you had a player who was an all-NBA first team or made the case to be. Same thing with MVP. Had career highs across the board. Multi-year all-star. Still in his prime. And even though Jaylen Brown and Jason Tatum haven't been the most perfect fit, we've seen them get through it and coexist well enough to win a championship. Even though he was in trade rumors this past summer and probably didn't like it, definitely didn't like it, that's been the story of his whole career. So they could have gotten through this, but they chose otherwise. So, yeah, it's wild, wild trade. And I'm not giving hot takes. I'm just giving opinions. Like, you know, we talk about the Boston Red Sox regretting the Babe Ruth trade. I would argue that this could very well likely fall into this category.
1: Just a reminder to everybody, Brad Stevens was the 2025-26 NBA Basketball Executive of the Year.
0: Yeah.
1: Also the 23-24. He's only the sixth person ever to win it twice in a three-year span. So something's weird through all of it. Mark, we really appreciate your time, especially on the 4th of July. Y'all follow him on social media at @MarkG_Medina. Thank you so much for the time, man. Have a happy 4th to you and yours.
0: Happy 4th to you guys as well. I'm sure there'll be some more NBA drama, but for what it's worth, no LeBron fireworks today and tomorrow, so you can at least enjoy some barbecue and fireworks without worrying where LeBron's going to go, at least for a few days.
1: That is the news we needed to hear, Mark. Have a great day. We appreciate it. Coming up next, speaking of the 4th of July, athletes don't eat hot dogs. I'll tell you what we mean next. He's Buck Rising. I'm Jason Fitz.
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0: Stern. We try to make it as something that, you know, they can, we give them a good layout to follow. But, you know, if the team can't do that, it hurts us. And we need to make sure that these teams are in a position to succeed. If teams succeed, markets succeed. If markets succeed, the league succeeds.
1: Eric Van Beek of the Indoor Football League here with us on Fox Sports Radio. Fitzy and I are covering the Green Bay and Orlando game tomorrow night, which you can live stream on Yahoo and enjoy the coverage there. So with what you said earlier, Eric, about being able to make mistakes on a smaller level as you guys were building this thing up, what were some of those, what would an example of one of those lessons that you were able to learn at the onset of this thing or in the early phases of this thing that you've been able to fine-tune, improve upon, and make sure that you guys have a product that can sustain that way? What examples can you give the audience who may not be fully familiar with the path that the IFL has taken to get to this point?
0: Oh, boy. There's a big list, Buck.
1: Sure.
0: We made some mistakes.
1: Anything that's left a lasting impression on you, though?
0: Oh, there's been so many, and it's really interesting. It's fun to even think back to those things because it goes all the way down to the very lower levels of team management. You know, how is a team becoming successful in each market when each market is completely different as far as the people there and the size of the market and the part of the country? All the mistakes you make on that level. And then you go all the way up to a league level where you're trying to grow regionally and you're learning what kind of teams work, what kind of mistakes that we've made throughout those years as far as bringing in teams and the standards and practices that have helped teams, some that have hurt teams. You know, there's just so many. I don't even know where to begin. But it's been such a wonderful process to look back over the last 20 some years of doing this and, you know, seeing how much we have acquired as far as knowledge is concerned and information is concerned about what we know has proven to work. And it's fun to have that confidence in what we've built and then to be able to finally put that on a platform like Yahoo Sports Network and put it in the hands of some crazy people like Jason Fitz. It's really, really fun to be at this point.
2: You mentioned really, really fun, Eric. I don't know that I'll ever forget. I was standing there in Vegas, Nate Tice, Mike Golic Jr. next to me, watching a game where, you know, Vegas, suddenly they're down with – whatever, 17 seconds left, and then we see the Hail Mary with 5 seconds left, a Hail Mary that gets completed. We saw 3 lead changes in the last minute. What is it about the way that this game is constructed that makes the endings of them so damn exciting?
0: We had like 3 of those last week, and that's, I mean, it's crazy to think that those wild endings can be so, I don't want to say common because you never get used to them, but they happen a lot, and it just comes down to logistics. It's a 50-yard field. I mean, you're always within scoring distance on top of the fact that we've got our deuce. So you can turn a 6-point touchdown into a really, like, you go for 2, all of a sudden you've got 8 and you kick a deuce. You just scored 10 points without giving the ball back. Like, there's some just really interesting things that we do with our game. We try very hard to make sure it's very similar to the outdoor game, but when you've got 50 yards instead of 100, you got to have some fun with it. And that's where the deuce comes in. And that's also where this crazy excitement, if you've got 30 seconds left in an ISL game and you're down by 2 scores, the game is not over.
2: Every single time I walk into an arena, I think this can't top last week, and every week it has. It's been incredible for me to be a part of it, Eric. You know it. I've told you a million times how grateful I am. For anyone that hasn't checked it out, Green Bay in Orlando this weekend, there's a bunch of action. But Green Bay, Orlando tomorrow night is going to be a huge, huge matchup. It's 2 great teams. Green Bay put up 83 points last week on Fishers, and that is just a statement of how good they are. Guys, the IFL National Championship also August 16th. So right around the corner. Eric Van Beek, man, we appreciate your time, especially on the 4th of July. Thanks for all you've given to my life throughout the course of this season. It has been a blast. I already was a fan, and now I'm a mega fan of the IFL. I appreciate you, brother. Thanks for hanging out with us.
1: Thanks, Eric.
0: Thank you, gentlemen. Happy Independence Day.
2: That's great stuff from Eric Van Beek. And the IFL, if you've never checked it out, think of it this way. It's football. There's a lot of motion. It's on a 50-yard field. It's played on hockey arenas all over the place. You got guys running in open space on hockey rinks, and the final score half the time is 65-60, and it always comes down to the last minute of the game. If Buck doesn't screw it up, tomorrow night's game is going to be amazing. That's a big if. I'm not sure if he's ready, but I'm ready to, as I do every single Saturday, carry him. That's what I do. Yeah, anything you want to add to that, Buck?
1: When you show up.
2: Okay. Okay. You know who always shows up? Joey lovely Chestnut. To, we'll figure out what. Thank you. You done? You ready? No. All right. You want to tease the next segment?
1: You threw it to me, and so I gave it back.
2: This is be sure to subscribe to the Fox Sports Radio YouTube channel. You can see Buck's disdain for me right there. 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From one spectacle to another, we'll tell you about what Joey Chestnut did and what it really means today. Coming up next, he's Buck Rising. I'm Jason Fitz, Buck and Fitz on Fox Sports Radio.
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13: And here's what you need to know.
15: France and Paraguay scoreless at the half. Right now, the winner of that game will see Morocco. After Morocco had 3 second-half goals to advance, winning 3-0 over Canada. This is how the last one sounded.
16: Can Brahim Diaz and Morocco finish on the highest of high notes? There is the answer. Brahimi to put the exclamation mark on it.
15: Major League Baseball, the Pirates won at Washington 7-1. Yankees 2-8 in their last 10 after the Twins beat them today 11-4. Live games right now, Seattle has an 11-0 lead over Toronto in the 6th inning. Detroit leads Texas 3-0 in the 8th inning. Serena Williams, with a knee injury, was forced to withdraw from Wimbledon doubles competition earlier today. She also lost in singles in the competition earlier this week. I'm Martin Weiss.
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19: We keep talking about how special this World Cup feels. And there are so many reasons, as we've broken down, that it's connected with this country and with the world. But one of the biggest reasons it's connected is happening yet again. Every time we are certain that one team's going to come in and dominate, they don't. And this is what I can't figure out. I don't know the why. I don't know the how. I'm not going to pretend to be a tremendous soccer analyst, I should say. All I know is that every single time, Buck, I turn around, the World Cup is doing something that we can't figure out, and that's part of the magic. He's Buck Rising. I'm Jason Fitz. Buck and Fitz hanging out with you on Fox Sports Radio. France is supposed to be one of the heavy favorites, and we sit at the half, and they are tied at 0-0, right? Like, what do we make of this, Buck? How is it possible that over and over and over again throughout the course of the knockout round, even, frankly, throughout the early portion of group play, we continue to get these matches that even when you think, oh, this was going to be easy, it never is?
20: Well, I mean, it has been incredibly easy for France to this point, or at least they've made it look easy. Paraguay, through a half, is giving them some level of pushback, but not really, right? They've possessed the ball 80% of the time. They've got the only shot on goal of the game so far. Those chances don't come easily, especially at this stage of the knockout round. So there's no such thing as an easy game. I mean, the easiest out of the tournament was supposed to be Cape Verde, and they took Argentina to extra time yesterday and damn near to penalty kicks. It was an incredible story. I saw Zlatan and Henri yesterday on the Fox post-game show talking about the fact that Cape Verde team, those guys are heroes is the word that they used. And you feel that in the way that they're embraced by their countrymen. Even in a loss against the defending champions, right? Argentina won the most recent World Cup that we have played in Qatar a couple of years ago. And with Messi doing about as much as you expect him to do, there's an argument. It's between him and Mbappe. I don't know, Mary. I'd probably say Mbappe has been the player of the tournament so far, even though Messi has been spectacular. All the stars have really just shown up on the international stage in ways that I'm sure it happens more frequently than I realize, and because the U.S. is one of the World Cup host countries this time around, it's more visceral, it's more in our face. But I cannot remember a time when I have been so captivated by the stars, especially stepping up in these spectacular moments. And that Argentina-Cape Verde game is, I mean, that Cape Verde game, a goal to tie it initially before Argentina would eventually take the 3-2 lead and close things out in the extra time. That second goal by Cape Verde may be the best goal of it may be the best goal I've ever seen in my life, not just the goal of this World Cup.
19: I don't know how anyone could have ever predicted all of these things coming together, but you're right. It is the very few household names to some of us, but the household names across the world playing at the level that they're playing. And then these matchups just being closer than we expect them to be over and over and over again. Also, again, I admit when I don't know, Buck, I didn't expect this level of just constant physicality. The way these guys are beating each other up over and over and over again. Like, I get the concept and the talk around flopping, and that's just, you know, it is what it is. I roll my eyes. They do it in every single sport. Like, the NBA flops all the time. Every quarterback, every time somebody sneezes near them, just throws their body to the ground like they've been absolutely hammered. Like, this happens all the time. I don't know that I expected or understood the amount of physicality we see in the box. So you have this just different game than I expected, combined with the fact that these stars do continue to shine, combined with the fact that just, as you mentioned, Buck, the race for the golden boot is just incredible. And I feel like whatever we thought the stars would be, whatever stars come out and play their best in the biggest moments, people gravitate to it. People start to watch it. But, I mean, it wasn't that long ago that we were looking at the knockout round and we thought the Belgium was going to just be done, right? So you just look over and over and over again, the amount of these matches that have come down to penalty kicks, they come down to overtime, bonus time, whatever. They come down to the last second. I don't know how you can plan this, and I don't know if this is just the magic of soccer, and I'm really late, and I'm sorry, soccer guy and girl, if I'm just so late to figuring this out. But as you mentioned, great. France has controlled the ball for 80% of the first half. Scores 0-0. For whatever it means, like, great, you've had control of the ball the entire half. Scores 0-0. And so you walk into the half, and it's like, I don't know how we're holding on, but by God, we are. It's just, these are the things that give everybody more and more hope as these matches continue.
20: I mean, I don't give Paraguay a real chance here. I think that's, it's one of those situations where you spend a half figuring out, you know, kind of poking and prodding at the defense, and then you'll see France come through the way that they have been so far. Mbappe, I think the vast majority of his goals so far in this World Cup have come in the second half of their games. And it's not just him. He's just the most famous player on the French national team. He's the one that the casuals like you and me can most quickly and easily identify because it's a name that we recognize, understanding that France top to bottom is the best roster in this World Cup. But to your point, I mean, I was watching the Egypt game yesterday just for the purposes of rooting for my nationality. I've been very happy to see Egypt reach the round of 16 for the first time since 1934. They did it on PKs yesterday. They get the honor now of facing the defending champions who Cape Verde could not dispatch in Argentina. Yeah, so it's we wanted Bama and we got them, except the World Cup equivalent of Bama is Argentina and Lionel Messi. So I don't know how confident I'm going to feel about that. Tuesday at 11 a.m., I'm going to be live on the air locally.
19: You can't take a day off. You barely work. You can't take a day off.
20: You're going to talk to me about showing up to work. Correct.
19: I mean,
20: it's a fine.
19: I mean, I'm just saying that you yourself have admitted that there are certain times that, you know, you get an offer to go somewhere and hang out and do a live show, a remote, as we like to call it in the business, where you're hanging out in front of fans, and you'll be like, it's all good. I'll let the boys handle it. I'll take the day off. I'm just surprised.
20: It's not a remote. Okay. I mean, I'm going to be in studio. If it was remote, I would take it.
19: Right. But I'm saying that if you're that flippant with the opportunity to do your show out and about, I just kind of figured that maybe you would just, you know, call the boys and be like, hey, you guys need to do the heavy lifting. Egypt is playing.
20: Lucas is in Brazil for a week. Otherwise, I probably would.
19: Okay. And now we get the real truth. We get the real truth of it. Yeah. Will you be distracted on air more so than usual? Like, do you watch it while you're on air?
20: Yeah, I'm going to watch it. I'm not going to pay attention. I mean, what am I going to do? Talk about Titans training camp things to watch in the middle of the summer while Egypt is playing?
19: That's what your audience probably cares about more than they care about Egypt.
18: You should do the whole show in Arabic. Real Egyptian style.
20: There is no faster way for me to get thrown out of the state of Tennessee.
19: I was going to say,
21: people will tune in and be like, what is happening on Fox Sports Radio?
20: Happy 250th birthday, America.
19: Nashville is a very progressive place. I lived there for much of my life. Yeah. Buck, you are on radio in a very successful local show Monday through Friday in the Nashville area. Your ratings are absolutely incredible. You kick ass at what you do. I don't think you could ruin that any faster than trying to do a full show in Arabic. As progressive as this city is, well, I think that might be the end.
20: It's not necessarily Nashville. It's the 2 million other people within the sound of my voice locally across the great state of Tennessee, western Kentucky, and northern Alabama and northern Georgia who would not probably appreciate 3 hours.
21: Hearing Arabic in your voice, too, would kind of be off-putting.
20: The whole thing would be jarring. The whole thing would be jarring. I expect that I would get many calls. I expect that many of the calls would be problematic, and then I would have to direct them to the conservative talk station that is in our building down the hall.
19: I love the idea of being
20: Assalamu alaikum, y'all.
19: Yeah. I love the idea of being the call screener that day for Buck Rising. Oh, no. On the local affiliate, which we're on right now in the Nashville area, so I'm sure.
20: I guess we are on. Yeah. Wait, well, unless, I don't know. I think Westwood. Wait, does Westwood One have?
19: It's your station. I don't know.
20: I don't know.
19: I'm going
20: to walk down the hallway and see if we're on local.
19: Well, you could do that during the commercial breaks, not while we're actually doing a segment. Wait, I mean,
20: why? We're not doing anything important right now.
19: This 4 hours. I flew all the way to Nashville for 4 hours.
20: In fact,
19: of
20: you know
19: this.
20: What? I am going to go check. You talk about something for a couple of minutes. I'm going to go check.
18: No, Buck Rising is fine.
19: Buck literally just took his headphones off.
21: He's taking the fine just for the sake of seeing.
19: Buck is taking, he has left the studio.
0: Wait,
19: Buck,
0: did he actually?
19: I flew. Yeah, no, no, he's gone. He's walking down the hall. I flew all the way from Hartford, Connecticut to Nashville, Tennessee in a pit stop to get us to Orlando, Florida, where I have offered to take Buck to Disney, the most magical place on earth, on my dime, even though I'm cheap, just so he can see the fireworks and experience the greatness of the 4th of July weekend, hanging out with Disney's finest. He, in turn, has offered to punch a mascot, and now he has left the show. That is what's happened. That's how off the rails we have gone in the matter of the 2 hours and 11 minutes that we've been on air, and we still have more time to go. Here's what I know. As Buck is gone, and I'm just going to monologue here, I will say this. Whatever I thought the World Cup would be, in all seriousness, whatever I thought the World Cup would be, it's been 100 times better. Whatever I thought the World Cup could capture, it's captured 100 times more. I don't know if it's the time of the year. I don't know if it's the calendar. I don't know if it's the stars. I don't know if it's the upsets. I don't know if it's how good America is. I don't care.
20: Yeah, we're all locally.
19: Oh, okay. And Buck's back.
0: Are you serious? You really left?
19: He went down the hall.
0: This is why they don't have you guys in studio. You see the shenanigans? Yeah, this is shenanigans.
19: This is like Nashville. Nashville, I love you. And I am so glad that I get to be in this city hanging out with Buck Rising, doing radio. No place I'd rather be on the 4th of July than hanging out with Buck Rising in Nashville.
20: Oh, God.
19: Doing radio. This is sincere, and then this is where he tells me I'm grifting. Whenever I try and do something sincere.
20: No, I would tell you I don't feel the same way at all.
19: Find somebody that loves you back the way that Buck Rising does, and you will understand why Buck, you will understand why Buck Rising is always single. We will break down more of the World Cup action and trying to figure out what the latest is on LeBron Gate as we are in our actual show now. It's Buck and Fitz. He's Buck Rising. I'm Jason Fitz. If he stays through the segment, God only knows. It's Buck and Fitz hanging out with you on Fox Sports Radio.
20: Probably not.
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0: healthy by the time we get to the, not only get to the playoffs, but, you know, even if by some miracle they all are healthy by the time the playoffs roll around, you think they're all going to last all the way through the playoffs if you're in multiple seven-game series, which is very likely in the West?
1: Well, and Fitzy, we were talking about this during the commercial break, and you described it to Ian as what?
2: I don't remember how I described it to Ian as...
1: It's keeping the family together for the sake of the kids.
2: Yeah, it's keeping... you're right. That was a great analogy about me. It's a bunch of people that don't want to get divorced because they want to stay together for the sake of the kids, and then eventually the kids move out. Like, at some point, Golden State's going to have to accept that there will be a next chapter. And they've done nothing to accept that now, and I get that. But they're not good enough. Even Steve Kerr stood at the podium last year and said to the fan base, we understand organizationally we are not at the same level as the OKCs of the West. He admitted that in front of a microphone. So the question you have to ask yourself is, does LeBron, with this roster as it will be constructed, suddenly make them competitive with OKC? I think the answer to that is no. So all you're doing is keeping everybody together so that you don't have to deal with the pain and suffering of ripping everybody apart. So, but then you still wake up one day and realize, okay, we've made no real concession to what our future looks like, unless you believe that Yaxel Lindeberg is the building block you need to be dynamic for the next generation. All Golden State is doing is they're putting off the inevitable. And I think the reason I don't like it is they're putting off an inevitability with yet another old piece. They drafted the oldest player in the draft to add to the oldest team in the NBA while they're going to add another old player, and suddenly that's going to make them better than OKC. The answer is no. So all you did was continue to be old and you didn't actually fix your long-term problems.
1: Yeah. And so with that, you know, with those perspectives in mind, I just wonder how does he actually want to push for a title? Because these are not, I mean, Miami is going to be up there in the odds to win the East now that Giannis is there. There's really not that much else outside of Giannis and Bam on that roster. I mean, there are some things, but the vast majority of it got traded to Milwaukee in that deal. Looking at Cleveland was just in the Eastern Conference Finals. They got dusted by the Knicks. We all know that. Does LeBron, give them an extra game? Does he give them two extra games? Does he give them the opportunity to win a series in the East, given what's in the East right now? East is definitely the weaker conference on paper. It feels like we're perpetually saying that. Basically, my entire adult lifetime, it's felt like the East is the lesser conference in the NBA.
2: Three years, maybe four.
1: What?
2: Your entire adult lifetime. Go ahead. Three, maybe 4 years. I mean, we're new to adulthood over there.
1: I think now that I have this tool where I can just walk out of the studio on him, I'm going to start using it.
0: This tool?
1: More often. It's the only way that I can actually, you're trying to figure out how to discipline a dog, right? And like you try the spray bottle, and the spray bottle doesn't work because the dog likes
2: the spray
1: bottle.
2: You're a cat guy anyway. You're a cat guy.
1: Well, you can't discipline a cat. Like, I don't know what you do about a cat. Like, there's nothing really can be done to tell a cat one way or the other. No, you have to do things this way. That's not the way that those things work. So the only disciplinary tool I have with Fitzy is to just get up and leave.
2: Can't tell a cat anything, but you can teleport out of the studio. See what I did there? Tell a cat, teleport. Tell a cat, teleport. He thought hard about leaving again. I mean, he started to do the butt wiggle in the seat. He started to wiggle towards the door. I don't know. You guys are a hard critic. I thought that was... But go ahead. Making the East better. Yeah, finish your point now that I distracted you.
1: Your jokes are just bad.
2: That's I'm old, man. Like, I'm allowed to have dad jokes. I'm a dog.
1: That's not an excuse.
2: A dog dad joke.
1: Plenty of people who are of an advanced age as you are and are funny.
2: Okay.
1: Well, I don't know what your excuse is.
2: You know, maybe it's just not your type of humor. Go ahead. East.
1: I think America probably agrees with me. Anyway.
2: Teleport, telecat.
1: LeBron in Cleveland or Miami, for the purposes of actually winning something, makes way more sense than him going to Golden State. If he goes to Golden State, that to me is not about competitiveness. That's about wanting to spend time with his friends, his peers, essentially, and a coach that he respects in Steve Kerr, for a happier final season for LeBron based on what LeBron prioritizes right now. I'm not going to say that winning isn't the most important thing to him, because that's not a judgment that I think is fair to make of LeBron James. But I think that there are some things at 42 years old in your potentially final NBA season that he may slightly prioritize as a player who's won multiple championships for now three different organizations, who is as accomplished as he is. And I think Golden State is a happiness move more than it is a competitive move.
2: If
1: that is the way that this thing goes.
2: Which, again, is why I don't think it was accidental that Rich Paul, his agent, came out and said the next move will be made for the sake of happiness. It lets them tell us all what exactly that happiness is after he makes the decision. Could be championships, could be playing with his buddies, could be the city he's in. We won't know, and likely we won't know through the course of this weekend. We got one step closer to knowing who's going to advance in this matchup. France has gone ahead, and a superstar got him there. We'll tell you about it next. He's Buck Rising. I'm Jason Fitz. Buck and Fitz hanging out with you on Fox Sports Radio.
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14: 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How did my father become the scheming mastermind? 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
1: From Del Diamond in Round Rock, Texas, it's game number 5 of this 6-game series between the Round Rock Express, AAA Ball Club of the Texas Rangers, and the Albuquerque Isotopes, AAA Club of the Colorado Rockies. We welcome you into our broadcast. Want to wish you a happy and safe 4th of July as we celebrate America's 250th birthday. I'm Riley Cobray. I'll be joined alongside by Carson Goldsmith. Our audio engineer is Johnny Cobbler. Wade Carpenter and Danny O'Rourke handle statistics on the other side of the press box. The Express are looking to bounce back here on Independence Day. Round Rock fell by a final of 8-2 last night. The Isotopes offense was relentless. They scored 8 runs on 15 hits. And they were led yet again by 23-year-old phenom Charlie Condon. It was another multi-hit game for Condon. He's got a multi-hit game in all 4 in this series. And the win for Albuquerque evens this series up at 2 games apiece. The E-Train entered tonight with a 6-4 record in the second half. They are 37-48 overall. Albuquerque 5-5 in the second half. And they are on the season 44-41. On the mound tonight for the Express, they'll go with the right-hander Jose Corniel, 23-year-old, coming off one of his best starts of the year. His last time out on Sunday in Tacoma, Corniel considered the number 4 prospect in the Rangers system, according to MLB Pipeline. He's 0-2 with a 5.58 earned run average this year. And he will face Albuquerque opener Victor Juarez. Juarez not expected to pitch long. Again, the opener tonight, as it'll be Iberson Castellano to take over as the bulk reliever. The 25-year-old will make his 4th appearance at the AAA level this evening. In 3 relief outings, he is 2-1 with a 3.52 ERA. On today's Clubhouse Show, we sit down with Jonah Bride to discuss his great start at this season. That's coming up next as our pregame continues on Sports Radio, AM 1300 The Zone, and the free iHeartRadio app.
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Getting set for first pitch here at Dell Diamond Round Rock in Albuquerque. And we've had some technical difficulties during our pregame show tonight. So no interview with Joan O'Brien. We'll play that one tomorrow. Let's get you the starting lineups for this game. First for the visiting Albuquerque Isotopes, AAA affiliate of the Colorado Rockies. The lineup card written out by fourth-year skipper Pedro Lopez. Albuquerque 5-5 in the second half, 44-41 overall. Adael Amador, the switch-hitting second baseman, will lead things off. Brenton Doyle bats second. He's the center fielder here on a rehab assignment. Zach Veen bats third. He's in left field. First baseman and batting fourth, it's Charlie Condon. Hitting fifth, Vimael Machin. He will DH. Right fielder batting sixth is Jordan Beck. Third baseman batting seventh, Chad Stevens. Ryan Ritter is the shortstop. He'll hit eighth as Brian Betancourt will do the catching and bat ninth. Top third for Albuquerque, it's Amador, Doyle, and Veen. Middle third, it'll be Condon, Machin, and Beck. And the bottom third, it'll be Stevens, Ritter, and Betancourt. On the mound, it'll be Victor Juarez, the right-hander, who again is the opener tonight. We do not expect him to go long into this game. Earned run average of exactly 21 this year through his first three appearances. Now we'll look at the starting lineup for your Round Rock Express, AAA affiliate of the Texas Rangers. E-Train 6-4 in the second half, 37-48 overall. They are managed by Kyle Moore in his first season, and here's how his lineup card looks tonight. Jared Kelnick in the leadoff spot. He will play left field. It'll be Santiago Espinal batting second and playing shortstop. The DH hitting third, Aaron Zavala. Diego Castillo in the four-hole. He'll play first base. Second baseman batting fifth, John Taylor. Trevor Hovers in right field. He'll bat sixth. Cooper Johnson, the catcher, bats seventh. Center fielder hitting eighth, Gilberto Celestino. Hitting ninth, Kaver Rodriguez. Rodriguez will play third base. Top third for Round Rock, Kelnick, Espinal, Zavala. Middle third, Castillo, Taylor, and Hover. Bottom third, it'll be Johnson, Celestino, and Rodriguez. And on the mound for the Express tonight, they'll go with the 23-year-old right-hander, Jose Corniel. Corniel, an 0-2 record, a 5.58 earned run average. But he's coming off four innings and just one earned run in Tacoma in that series finale on Sunday. So getting ready for Round Rock to take the field right now. Let's take a quick look at the updated Pacific Coast League standings.